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5: 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Will, we need to make a family play on the World Cup. I'm not pretending to be an expert. You're not pretending to be an expert. I just think for the sake of the show, you and I need to now unite and have a future that we can have a little fun with. Can I get you in on England at plus 650? Can I try to con you in on that, or is that, or am I getting duped? You're not signing off on that.
6: I need a sell. I need a reason. I need to do a little.
5: Well,
6: bit
5: listen,
6: more
5: you're
6: research,
5: not getting any soccer logic from me aside from the fact that they're due to win one of these eventually.
6: Okay, that's, you know what?
5: Do we go with Joe's pick of Brazil?
6: What are we looking at? Plus 850. I'm not ready to bet anything yet. And I actually do like, I know some people have given out some golden boot bets, tickets on this network at long odds. That's a fun one because you get something to root for and you get really long, lottery type payout odds if you can get in on that. So I'm open for it, even though it's not my thing, soccer. I will look when it's on, we can bet it. We can find people to tail and have some fun with it. I do actually play a lot of unders early. I just feel like, teams come out a little tight, a little close to the vest, and, these under 2.5s, how often do you see a 1-0, 1-1 score? So I'm looking forward to it. It'll be fun to have live sports on during our show, too, which, by the way, EGA.

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0: Freeman! Alex Freeman does it again! And just after half an hour here, the United States lead by 3-0.
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2: 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Westwood One Sports presents live coverage of the first of two international friendlies as the Americans make their final preparations for the 2026 FIFA Men's World Cup. Today, it's the U.S. against Senegal. Good afternoon, everybody. Alongside three-time member of the U.S. World Cup squads and the most capped player in men's national team history, Toby Jones is here alongside me, Callum Williams, and no doubt about it, there's an element of significance that swirls within the walls of Bank of America Stadium. We are but 11 days away from the biggest sporting spectacle of them all. This time it takes place here in North America, the FIFA World Cup legitimately just around the corner, meaning it's now time for questions to be answered for the US men's national team. All speculation now pushed aside, Colby. This is the group. This is the set of players that have the responsibility amongst them. What are your opening thoughts with regards to the squad that we've seen Mauricio Pochettino put together over the course of the last few weeks?
3: Well, when I look at it, I have to imagine a lot of weight is off of their shoulders, knowing that you have made the team. And then at that point, it's okay. We can get together as a group, as a unit, and focus. As far as this group that Pochettino has put together, it is a collective of the best that the U.S. has to offer. So I'm excited to see what they can do forward, going forward over this next couple of matches leading into the World Cup.
2: Talk to me about this, because 13 of this current 26 were in Qatar. You were a part of the group that made that transition from 94 to 98. What expectations now are on those players that have been there, done that, and had the experience of the World Cup? And how do you assess it from a player that's coming into this fresh as well?
3: Well, similar numbers, hopefully different results, you know, as far as 94 to 98. I think when you look at it, it's very good to have players that have a little bit of experience, know what they need to do, and they can kind of relay that experience to those new members that are coming in, those new members that are, to a degree, unafraid and unaware. You want that as well, someone to step onto the field and say, I don't care who I'm facing, this is my chance to become that big superstar, go for it.
2: So let's focus on the starting lineup, shall we, today, because it's seven changes from the team that lost 2-0 to Portugal several months ago. Turner in between the pipes, a back line from right to left of Freeman, McKenzie, Riemann, Robinson, Adams and Berhalter in the centre of midfield, Dest, Reina and Pulisic from right to left, the players supporting Ricardo Pepi leading the line. Kobe Jones, you're focusing on the centre of midfield today.
3: Yeah, I think there's been a lot of questions about the number of midfielders that the US team has, but I think this gives us a good idea of how you can kind of adjust, bring members into the midfield and where that support's going to come from during the match. You look at Robinson, Dest, you know, also you could add Pulisic as well. They're going to give that support because we're talking about Berhalter and Adams are going to have a lot of pressure on them to do a lot of the grunt work, a lot of the defensive work. So who can give that support and then relay themselves to join into the attack?
2: Before we go to break, it does feel like a really significant opportunity for a handful of these players today.
3: Dare to be brilliant. For every single one of them. Take a chance, be a star.
2: So coming up, the U.S. versus Senegal. But when we return, we'll catch up with newly appointed U.S. captain Tim Ream. This is Westwood One's coverage of the U.S. men's national team.
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0: He slashes forward over to the right-hand side, over the head of Weah, and into touch and out for a throw for the USA on the left-hand side. 7 minutes plus added time remaining here in Charlotte, North Carolina. The US leading Senegal by 3-2. Now another throw to the US on that left-hand side. Let's not forget there have been 11 changes for the US men's national team. Brady, the goalkeeper, Scally, Robinson, Trusty and Afton across the back line. McKenzie, Zendejas and roll down in the centre of midfield. Weah and Tillman in the wide areas and Fuller in Balogun leading the line for the US men's national team. The ball played forward for Balogun, who tried to toe the line. In the end it's clipped away by Mbow. Then over to the left hand side for Malik Diouf. Inside now for roll down to regain for the US men's national team. Here's Robinson, happy to retreat into the path of Chris Brady of Chicago Fire. Brady inside the penalty area to Austin Trusty of Celtic, to Tim Ware of Marseille on the left hand side, inside for roll down of Seattle Sounders. Trusty to the left of the US penalty area now to Austin, back into the path of Trusty. Little to no pressure around the Celtic man, who thumps it forward looking for the run of Fuller in Balogun, and in the end the ball had too much behind it and it goes out for the throw to Senegal on the right hand side midway through their own half.
1: I have to say I am a little surprised by the lack of pressure from Senegal at this point in the game to really kind of step up and try to take some chances in the back and put more numbers forward to try to see if they can make a steal on the ball in the U.S.'s half.
0: So this is Sa now on the left-hand side, as well as Asai Diaw, who manoeuvres inside into the centre circle. Senegal searching for an equalising goal on the prowl. They survey the scene with Mbow. Here's the 18-year-old Njay into the path of the central midfielder Pat Gay. Then to the left hand side and Diouf, and Diouf with a lovely ball across the face of goal, right across that corridor of uncertainty between the goalkeeper and the US backline, and there were no Senegalese recipients on this occasion. And Tim Weah makes the necessary clearance as the ball falls to the centre circle. And Sa now to the right hand side. Can Senegal spring a surprise here and find another opportunity? The ball now ahead of the centre circle in Senegalese possession. To the left-hand side for Malik Diouf, midway through the US half. Sarr involved in the build-up once again, as well as Diaw. Now into the centre circle for Mbow. Mbow to the right-hand side of the centre circle. The USA have to remain resilient and firm now in the remaining 4 minutes plus added time. But that, Kelby Jones, a moment or two ago, a really good opening for Senegal.
1: Yeah, that was probably one of the best balls I've seen on the night from Malik and Diouf.
0: Here he is again on the left-hand side. Diouf with the ball in towards the penalty area. And Ndiaye, and slid through to the right-hand side. And in the end, just out of touch for Bamba Dieng. Just out of the reach of the Lorient centre-forward. Much to the relief of the US men's national team. A puff of the cheeks from Miles Robinson suggests the US know they got away with one.
1: Yeah, this should have been a goal. You know, it was a great opportunity where Sharif Ndiaye actually holds up the ball just at the six and lays it right out to Dieng, but it almost looks like it bounced over his foot and just went out, you know, for the...
0: Now the ball into the path of Brady, who clears away from an on-charging Sharif Ndiaye, who bounces awkwardly, and Mustafa Mbow comes across to make the necessary challenge midway through the Senegal half on the right-hand side. A throw to the USA. To the ceiling, the next goal in this one, should it come, will obviously be vital to the outcome of the contest here in Charlotte, North Carolina. It'll be a throw to the US over on the left hand side. Max Afton will be the player to take it. Afton finding the feet of McKenney, back into the path of Afton, midway through the Senegal half on the left hand side, inside for Christian Roldan, finds the feet of Tillman, who is taken down, but the referee allows play to continue on here as Senegal go on the hunt for a third and an equalising goal. Here's Diaw on the left hand side to the right of the US penalty area. Diaw in towards the danger zone, flurry of US players around Sarr inside the penalty area, now outside it to the right of Brady's penalty area. Here's Diouf to offer support. Sarr once again on the ball, right footed, looks to play it in towards the penalty area, can't get the angle this time. Here's Diouf back into the path of Sa, midway through the US half, and Senegal forced to retreat and perhaps go the other way this time. And Mbow now to the right of the centre circle, down the right hand side he goes, and Senegal forced back inside their own penalty area. Really good defending from the US men's national team, Kelby.
1: That's a good drive just to push the Senegalese team back, but once again it's coming to this left side. It seems we're having a lot of luck.
0: Long ball played forward, and Diao is the player who is flagged offside. And as he rolls into the sky, as did Joe Scully, received a decent challenge from the Como player, and behind now for a free kick. Offside the verdict. Crestwood One is also your home for the Women's and Men's College World Series. Catch every pitch from Oklahoma City and Omaha as the national championships of college softball and baseball are crowned. Listen on the Westwood One Sports app or at westwoodonesports.com. So as we approach the 90 minutes here, the US leading Senegal by 3-2. Feels as though this game is far from over, though, as Endejas keeps the ball in play. Although, in the end, the official has awarded the decision in favour of the US men's national team. And a chance for them now to push themselves forward into the dying embers of the game. A fourth goal now, Kobe, for the US would kill the game off, you would assume.
1: Yeah, it seals the deal. You know, if the US is able to take advantage of this situation, trying to figure out if this is a...
0: Seems to be a free kick. Which isn't exactly clearly communicated, but nevertheless, Zendejas, the player over the ball, looking for an option of some sort into the path now of Balogun down the right-hand side, the ball ricocheting off of a retreating Malik Diouf, and the throw now for the USA to the left-hand side of Moki Diao's penalty area. So, here's Balogun again to the left-hand side of the Senegal penalty area. Happy to take the ball to the corner for now. Trying to ricochet the ball off of the retreating Senegalese players and win a corner. And Kenny over on the near side as well, looking to do the same. In the end, the deflection falls fortuitously to Senegal. And the throw now deep inside their own half on the left-hand side. 4 minutes of stoppage time at the end of the penultimate game for the US men's national team before the World Cup. And another free kick now for the USA to the right-hand side, halfway through the Senegalese half. It seemed as though it was Malik Tillman was the player taken down. In fact, it was the Bayer Leverkusen player who was the recipient of a rather abrasive challenge from Saar. And so now a chance for the US to preserve what they have or increase the scoreline. Here's Tillman on the edge of the penalty area. To the left of it is Zendejas. Zendejas with the ball in, and in truth it's catching practice for Moki Diao in goal. And Senegal can start again, Kobe Jones.
1: Yeah, this looks to be, this could be one of the last moments for Senegal, as we're looking at, you know, just about 3 minutes left in this match. And the US has done a very good job of holding possession and just killing the clock and just running the time down as much as possible. And this is something that they're going to need, a skill set they're going to need in this World Cup.
0: So here comes Senegal, albeit momentarily. Zendejas trying to play it through into the path of Balogun. It was well read and won by Saar, who now thrashes it forward, looking for the run of Bamba Jiang. In the end, it goes behind for a throw to the US on the left-hand side, just ahead of the 18-yard line. Can the US hold on? Can they find their first victory of 2026? And suffered defeats at the hands of Portugal and Belgium in the last international fixtures, in the last international break in Atlanta. The US actually now have conceded a throw, courtesy of a foul throw from Max Arfston. Senegal in possession in the centre circle now. Here's Nakate of Lyon in France to Mustapha Mbow. Nakate surveying the scene for Senegal. Forward now for Ndiaye. And Senegal find an equalising goal. They get closer and closer to the US goal. Down the left hand side is Diao, to the right of the US penalty area. Diao now twisting and turning, trying to find a way through here for Senegal. Into the path of Ndiaye, the 18-year-old on his Senegal debut, towards the edge it goes. It's angled, the ball played in over to the far right hand side, back from whence it came, still not cleared away. Zendejas clearing as well as Christian Roldan, who puts his foot through it and clears the danger away for the USA. And in the end, the whistle is blown because there is a Senegal player down. It seems as though it's Barra Ndiaye, the 18-year-old debutante, who finds himself on the ground. Medical staff called onto the field. In the end, not needed. And we can resume. You can hear the chants of USA around the stadium here at Bank of America Stadium in Charlotte, North Carolina. From an attacking perspective, Colby Jones, it's been a very encouraging afternoon.
1: It has, because we've seen multiple players get in dangerous positions, multiple players scoring. But for me, it's just the movement and attacking down the flanks and how they're moved. Ricardo Pepe, I thought, was excellent in that first half. His movement on the ball and just his connection with the other wingers around him.
0: And here's Mofi Diaw, the Senegal goalkeeper, on the edge of his penalty area. Brought forward now. Maneuver to the left-hand side. And there goes the final whistle on the penultimate game, heading into the 2026 FIFA World Cup. The USA emerged victorious over Senegal by 3-2. Goals from Serginho Dest, Christian Pulisic and Follerin Balogun. Just about enough to see off a very good Senegal side who got themselves back in it courtesy of a brace from Sadio Mane. But in the end, Kobe Jones, Mauricio Pochettino's men doing just about enough and finding victory by 3-2.
1: Did more than enough. That's how I would say it, because this is exactly what you want from your U.S. team with a build-up and a lead-up to the World Cup. Regardless of the past, that's all gone now. It's all about the result today and what this means for them as far as building confidence going into the World Cup in that first match against Paraguay.
0: Well, no doubt about it. From an attacking perspective, there were moments where the U.S. men's national team were very, very easy on the eye. Mauricio Pochettino will be delighted with that, no doubt.
1: Yeah, I like the way you say that. Very easy on the eyes. You know, to see just the movement and flow and how they connected with one another and ran off of one another, where it looked like they were doing patterns to goal through the Senegalese defense.
0: So the final score from Charlotte, North Carolina. The U.S. men's national team have beaten Senegal by 3-2. We'll be back with the post-game show after this. 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
0: And a very warm welcome back to Bank of America Stadium in North Carolina. The U.S. men's national team have beaten Senegal by 3-2. Let me ask you this, Kobe Jones. Out of all the individuals on the field today, who do you feel made their case to Mauricio Pochettino today that perhaps wasn't in his mindset moving forward as much as they might be now?
1: Well, that's an interesting one because, you know, the goal scorers, they're all obvious picks. But for me, I think it was like a Ricardo Pepe. You know, I think he took himself to another level. We all know that he was a good goal scorer, but what he did off the ball, I think, was pretty exceptional. His runs into dangerous areas and just establishing good timing and his connection with the wingers was extremely important in how, you know, Mauricio Pochettino wants to play.
0: Well, talking of goals, let's hear how the goals sounded here in Charlotte, North Carolina. The US victorious over Senegal by 3-2. Here's Robinson in the Senegal half on the left-hand side. Down the line he goes for Ricardo Pepe. He plays it inside now for Christian Pulisic to the right-hand side of the penalty area. Across the face of goal, and in next to no time, it's Serginho Dest to open the scoring for the United States in full fabulous flow. Pepe down the left-hand side for Christian Pulisic, whose first touch drove him in towards the penalty area. He flashed the ball across the face of goal into an unmarked Serginho Dest, who scores his third goal for the United States. And after just 6 minutes in North Carolina, it's the United States 1, Senegal 0. Flash forward on the halfway line by Alex Freeman into Rayner on the right-hand side, and in towards Christian Pulisic. It's a goal for the United States from one end of the field to the other. Glorious build-up, Christian Pulisic, the United States number 10, with a 10 out of 10 goal, and just short of 20 minutes, the United States leads Senegal by 2-0, and it's that boy again, Christian Pulisic. Happy Chiava bringing it forward now with an element of pace about him. In behind it goes for Mane! Senegal with the goal, their first goal of the day. And it was beautifully done. Habib Diarra drove Senegal forwards. And of course it fell to Sadio Mane inside the penalty area, who struck across the ball, across the goalkeeper, and into the far corner. It's the USA 2, Senegal 1. Robinson giving the ball away, and Brady hasn't got to it. Senegal with the goal gaping, and it's turned in. Senegal have scored, and it's gone from bad to worse for the United States, who for a moment thought they were 3-1 ahead. The goal for Balogun lately was flagged offside, and Senegal have gone down the other end, and courtesy of a mistake from Miles Robinson, the ball bounced inside the penalty area. Brady was unable to gather, and Senegal have scored. It's 2-2, Kirby Jones.
1: An absolute shocker.
0: Here's Weah with the ball across the face of goal. Balogun! And this one will count. Persistence pays off for the USA. Tim Weah playing down the right-hand side. Flashed the ball across the face of goal into the path of Fuller in Balogun. And in the form he finds himself, give him an inch, he'll take a mile. The USA lead by 3-2. Well, no doubt about it. As we've said on several occasions, Kobe Jones, attacking-wise, it was a very, very good afternoon for the US men's national team. But they had an onslaught of attacks from Senegal to deal with. I know you were very, very impressed with Malik Diouf from Senegal, weren't you?
1: Yeah, I thought he was fantastic when he came into the match, and how he pushed himself forward. It was almost exactly like the U.S. was playing with the wingers getting up as far as possible. That's what he was doing, and he whipped in some good balls, and especially that one that just played right across the six-yard line where no one could get it, just in that area of uncertainty. But he was impressive defensively and offensively going forward for Senegal.
0: Well, once again, the final score, the U.S. men's national team have beaten Senegal by 3-2. This is Westwood One's coverage of the U.S. men's national team.
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0: And a very warm welcome back to Bank of America Stadium. The USA have beaten Senegal by 3-2. Let's go through the goal scorers and the assists, shall we? Because for the first goal for Serginio Dest, that was teed up by Christian Pulisic. Pulisic scored himself for goal number two. That was teed up by Ricardo Pepi. And Tim Weah found Follerin Balogun for goal number three. It's time to select the player of the match, sponsored by Loctite. For jobs that demand trusted performance, choose Loctite, made to succeed. Loctite is an official adhesive sponsor of US soccer. All right, Kobe, who is your Loctite player of the match?
1: Well, let's give him some confidence. None other than Christian Pulisic. I thought he had a fabulous night when he was on the field, and really just everything was centered around him and how he played. When he did well, everyone around him did just a little bit better.
0: It's his first goal for the U.S. men's national team since November of 2024. Getting into the World Cup, there is going to be a lot of pressure on his shoulders. Do we think with that goal, that assist, and that performance, he took a major step forward today?
1: Yes, and look, he's a talented player, playing at the top levels around the world, and arguably one of the best players, you know, in that top 30, 40, 50, whatever you want to call it. But you always have a slump, and you always need something to break out of that slump and give you that confidence. Well, I think that was it on the day today. Getting a goal and an assist sets him on the right path.
0: Talk to me about some of the supporting cast that were able to make the most of their opportunity today. The likes of Gio Reyna, the likes of Tim Weah. There's options for Mauricio Pochettino now.
1: Well, that's a good thing. Depth on the bench is extremely important, especially with such a huge World Cup and an extended World Cup to a degree. There's going to be more games if the U.S. does as well as we expect. So having a Balogun, you know, as well as a Pepe, you know, having so many of the players that we saw come in. I love seeing Sebastian Berhalter coming in there and playing for an extended amount of time, you know, within this match. Those are just some of the names that you're going to need a whole lot more besides just the regulars.
0: Talk to me about following Balogun as well, because it didn't take him long to find the back of the net. It was chalked off for offside. But in that moment, centre-forward, sometimes they can crumble in confidence. That didn't happen for him, and he scored a very, very good goal soon after.
1: You know, and we had talked about this before, about how he's doing for club. Well, he's doing the same with country, where he's scoring goals, but it's not just like he's getting one goal. He's creating multiple chances, and we saw the one that was called back, we saw the goal that he scored, and we saw a couple where maybe he could have done a little bit better and found another goal. But that's what you want from your number nine, getting up there and putting himself in position to have multiple chances.
0: Also as well, I wonder, because there may very well be a point during the World Cup where the US have to go long, they have to go direct. Following Balogun gives them the opportunity to do so with the way that he stretches back lines, does he not?
1: Yeah, exactly. You know, Balogun can do that work where you can stretch the back line. You can bring somebody else in, like a Pepe maybe, where you want to hold it up a little bit more. So there's options, and this is exactly what Mauricio Pochettino wants. And any team that's going to have a shot needs. You have to have options, different types of options at various positions.
0: So once again, the final score here from Charlotte, North Carolina. The USA have beaten Senegal by 3-2. We'll wrap things up when we return. You're listening to US Soccer on Westwood One.
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0: And a very warm welcome back for the final time to Bank of America Stadium, where the US men's national team have beaten Senegal by 3-2. Following Balogun ultimately scored the game-winning goal. And after the match, he spoke to our friends over on TNT.
18: Take us through that goal, because I know you had a couple of goals hit the back of the net that were called offside. There was a foul, but you were not to be denied today.
19: Yeah, that's right. I had a goal earlier that was ruled offside, but yeah, I was just happy to be in the right place at the right time and get the win on.
20: Flo, obviously tonight I think was a almost complete performance in terms of your guys and how you reacted for 90 plus minutes. Of course, there were a few moments that you'd want to look back and be better in. But overall, what kind of confidence does a result like this do for you guys going into the last build-up game against Germany?
19: Yeah, it's important, you know, to get good results, to build confidence. The manager likes to call these games official and not official games so that we're competitive, and I feel like we was today.
21: Flo, when you're thinking about performance individually, I know collective is the idea, and I know getting through these games unscathed is important, but how would you approach a day like this where Ricardo gets a start and you're looking to make an impact off the bench?
19: Yeah, you know, it's my first game in just over a week because our season finished early, so, you know, I just wanted to build, my match fitness and get confidence, and I was happy I was able to do that, and, you know, the most important thing is the result.
22: Hey, Flo, I know, you know, you're warming up some of the time in the first half. But while you're watching the match, did you see any spots where you could take advantage of Senegal tonight when you got into the game in the second half?
19: Yeah, you know, when I'm on the sideline, I'm always trying to just look at the game to see, where I want to be when I come on. And, you know, I was happy it worked today.
15: Flo, if we go back a little ways, there was a moment where struggling for goals, you know, moving around clubs, and then all of a sudden you hit this wonderful form. What would you say has been the biggest reason you've been able to find that great goal scoring form?
19: I think just, Pocagnoli came in at Monaco and, you know, he played me higher up, he played to my strengths, and I think you've been able to see that, and coming into the national stage and just trying to continue my club for a big summer ahead.
18: Well, I remember when there was such a campaign and a movement to get you to be on this U.S. team, and fans celebrated when you became a member of this team, and now it was all leading up into this World Cup. The moment has arrived. We're here. The wait is almost over. You're going to kick off this World Cup in 12 days. When you think about those decisions that led to this moment, what are these next couple of weeks like for you?
19: Yeah, it's huge, you know. I think everything's coming full circle, and, you know, what a time to represent my nation on the biggest stage of all. So, you know, I'm definitely very happy and very proud, and I'm just looking forward to a great summer.
18: When that ball hit the back of the net, I can't tell you how many people in this country were like, this is why we needed this guy, and we hope to see you do it again more this summer. Thanks so much. Enjoy this one, and we will see you next week against Germany in Chicago.
19: Thank you. Have a good one, guys.
0: Nothing like scoring a goal for a goal scorer. And coming into this, Colby Jones, this period now just before the World Cup, he's hit form at exactly the right time. 11 goals in his last 14 for Monaco. That's crucial.
1: Yeah, and I just love his attitude, too. You know, he's scoring goals, and then his attitude, if you caught it, where he said, yeah, I want to make sure I keep up my match fitness. I haven't played a game in a week. You know, so that just tells you he is focused and he is ready, you know, for this World Cup. I expect him to be excited and ready for this next game against Germany and so on.
0: So, once we have an opportunity, let's talk about that game against Germany in Chicago. I get the feeling it's going to be a very, very different opponent, a very, very different outlook for the U.S. men's national team. What should we expect now moving forward over the course of the next couple of days?
1: Well, I think you're going to see a much more organized team than we saw with Senegal. In Senegal, in the first half, we talked about it. They're a little bit disjointed in the back. You're not going to have that against Germany. This German team is going to be very disciplined. They'll probably even hold more of the possession. And I expect the U.S. to play a little bit more defensive of understanding just the skill set and the skill level of this German national team.
0: And that's okay. It's okay to play like that, because there are going to be times at this World Cup where that's necessary.
1: Yes, you have to be able to perform under pressure. And what that means, it's not just about, okay, you can hold the ball and attack, you know, but also when the other team is hammering you and creating chances, can you get in front of the ball in time? Can you be organized defensively? Is the communication going on? These are all the things that are necessary, you know, when you're talking about warm-up matches, so to speak, for the World Cup. You're making sure that every little thing, you're dotting your I's and crossing your T's, and every little thing matters.
0: And just finally, Kobe, you've been in a situation before where you've won warm-up games heading into the World Cup. What's the group going to be feeling like now heading into that game against Germany?
1: They'll be feeling pretty good with this match and just knowing, look, they won. That's end result, no matter if it was good or bad or whatever anyone thinks, they won the game, and that's the most important thing, because in this first round of the World Cup, because that's what we're building towards, is you've got to get through. And how do you get through? It's by gaining points, and you've got to win some matches to make sure that you get through to that next round. So they're going to be feeling a bit confident going into this next one.
0: Colby Jones, pleasure as always. Thank you very much indeed for your company, and good luck during your personal World Cup as well. Very, very much looking forward to listening to you on the commentary. So once again, the final score here, the US have beaten Senegal by 3-2. We'd like to thank our crew for this afternoon. Studio producer Art Martinez, studio coordinator Alex Teichert, studio engineer Anthony Vitiello, our on-site engineer Bob White as well, coordinating producers Brian Finkelstein, and here in Charlotte, Aaron Cummings, executive producer Mike Eby, the senior vice president of sports for Cumulus Media, and Westwood One is Bruce Gilbert. Join us again on Saturday for our next US soccer broadcast. The men take on Germany in Chicago in a final tune-up ahead of the 2026 FIFA World Cup. 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Once again, the final score from Charlotte. The USA have beaten Senegal by 3-2. Now for Colby Jones, I'm Callum Williams. Thanks for joining us in association with the United States Soccer Federation. 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
25: 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Look, at NYRA, usually when it rains like this, you want speed on the dirt. 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
31: Frisco wants the lead from his teammate now as he'll dive to the bottom of the racetrack. He'll try it at two, barely squeezes ahead of Hamlin. Hamlin gives him a shot to short.
32: Green and white checker flag is in the air. 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
34: In
33: each of the last 3 years, the driver who went to victory lane at Nashville Super Speedway earned their first victory of the season. Ryan Blaney, Joey Logano, and Ross Chastain. And heading into tonight's Cracker Barrel 400, several perennial contenders are still looking for their first win, including Kyle Larson, William Byron, Christopher Bell, Joey Logano, Ross Chastain, Chase Briscoe, and more. 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
7: You know, I'd be more inclined to lay it with the Giants.
10: We are here
7: Yankees.
10: At Nashville Super Speedway
7: with
10: getting
7: a massive
10: set for the
7: run
10: Cracker Barrel
7: like this,
10: 400. Alongside Nick Yeoman, my name is Brad Gilley. We've already had an amazing weekend of racing. That's Paul Lane Riggs with the Craftsman Truck Series race on Friday night. And Justin Allgaier dueled both Jesse Love in the stages. And then Brent Cruz for the final race win to drive into victory lane, picking up his fourth win of the season. And tonight, Nick Yeoman, we have some unknowns and we have some knowns. The unknowns.
7: The
10: they didn't qualify. The knowns for the team, they did practice
7: games,
10: yesterday.
7: Yeah, we were happy to see that at the very least when the weather
3: the
7: rolled in and
3: no
7: we was
3: scoring.
7: Able to still get
3: so
7: a little bit of track time
3: like, hey,
7: for these teams and we did get practice in. Tyler Reddick,
3: like
7: of course, your NASCAR Cup Series points leader. He will be joined on the front row by his car owner, Denny Hamlin, tonight. But certainly a lot of question marks when we drop the green flag. Right now, Brad, it's pretty gorgeous here in Lebanon, Tennessee. We are going to keep an eye on this guy. It does appear like there could be inclement weather in the area. But regardless, we have baseball a fantastic game. Night of racing in store for you pointed out. The truck race Friday night, an incredible finish. The O'Reilly race, very clean, no cautions for accidents, and some good racing up front. Ultimately, the veteran Justin Allgaier prevailed with a third win at Nashville Super Speedway. And now the question becomes, who can get it done tonight? We talked about that Toyota front row. And as you mentioned in the tease, there's a potential for a slump buster race tonight for a lot of drivers who have been desperately searching for that first win in 2026.
33: It's really hard to believe the last time Kyle Larson went to victory lane was Kansas Speedway in the spring of 2025. For Joey Logano, that was Texas Motor Speedway in the earlier spring of 2025. For Ross Chastain, he is now one race past when he picked up his last victory after he won the 2025 Coca-Cola 600. And for William Byron, this might be the larger surprise. Outside when he picked up his first career victory, that happened in the summer race at Daytona. And the 5 years after that, he never went deeper into the season than five races before winning his first of the season. William Byron still over after 13 races this year.
7: A lot of those drivers that you mentioned drive Chevrolet-powered machines, and this has been a pretty good track for the bow tie.
29: Just
7: five races in the history of Nashville Super Speedway for the Cup Series. Chevrolet's won three of them, including two for Rick Hendrick's organization with Kyle Larson and Chase Elliott.
29: I'm going to look
7: Chastain got one for Trackhouse. Ford's got a couple wins here, so as good as Toyota has been, Brad. If you're one of those Ford or Chevrolet drivers, mention Joey Logano. He's a past winner here. He's on a nasty little winless streak. You come into this night thinking you've got a shot.
33: Nashville Super Speedway is an all-concrete 1.33-mile track. 14 degrees of banking in the corner.
29: Probably not.
33: We were at a concrete track just 2 weeks ago for the All-Star race at Dover Motor Speedway. That track, 1 mile, 24 degrees of banking. And he had them on the All-Star race. But we did see some of the Chevrolets have a lot of strength there. And one driver that really impressed me at Dover is rookie driver Connor Dillage. He comes into this race, he will literally start shotgun on the field after getting involved in a wreck with Austin Cindric last week in the Coca-Cola 600. But at Dover, we saw Connor Dillage have a pit road penalty, and within 75 laps, race his way back up into the top five. He ended up getting a fifth place finish overall in the All-Star race. Could this be a weekend for that rookie driver to break out?
7: Certainly seems like he's going to have to pass a lot of cars because he is starting dead last on the field. But certainly the concrete nature of the racetrack suits Connor in Dover. It's suited a lot of drivers over the years. Denny Hamlin has seven wins on concrete racetrack. Kyle Larson has been very successful on this race surface. Brad Keselowski's got 4 years long again. There are a lot of drivers, Brad, despite not racing on a lot of tracks
29: game probably took eight strikes
7: on the entirety of the NASCAR schedule,
29: Some guys have really taken a liking to it.
33: They really have. Zane Smith, another driver. 2 years ago, he had a runner-up finish here and actually did everything but win in the years that he raced in the Craftsman Truck Series here in Dover. He is literally, I think he even said during our practice show yesterday here on the Performance Racing Network, unfortunately, they don't give out gifts and guitars for second place, and he's had a number of those here in both the Cup Series and in the Craftsman Truck Series. They do give out a nice custom shot gifts and guitar for the race winner, however, and that is one of the more prize trophies on the schedule.
7: It is awesome. They've had all three of them up in the media center for the Truck Series, O'Reilly
29: Series,
7: the Cup Series.
29: We cash out at Jake Bauer's
7: and really look at those things custom made.
29: That was all she wrote, but that was all she needed to get that.
7: And obviously, that is a keepsake and something that you mount in the wall or put in the trophy case. And when your friends come over, you don't let them play the guitar, but you certainly want to show it off. I like that Joey Logano, he's got two Gibson guitars. He won here in the O'Reilly Series in 2009. He won in the Cup Series in 2024. He said, I don't play it, but anytime friends come over, I ask if they can play guitar, and I'll let them pull it down. He said he bought an amplifier for it, but that didn't matter because, well, he can't play it, so it would sound bad anyway. Ross Chastain, who won here in 2023, he said that guitar has never been plugged in. It has never been played. That is a trophy, and it is a fine one as well. This also starts the second half of the regular season. 13 races down, 13 races to go until we get to our chase. This is also the time of year where we typically turn a corner and maybe what we saw in the first half of the regular season versus the second half when it comes to performance.
29: Yeah, there's no doubt that if you struggled through the first handful of weeks or the first couple months of the season, now it's going to feel like you've got a little bit more data. You've got a new crew chief, the driver, of course, they have to deal. Now that you've got 13 races in the books, you hope to be on the same page with all of your personnel, and certainly if you have a chance, you're still within striking distance of the top 16. Now is when you really start to
3: got to
7: put, put together that summer stretch, Brad. We have seen historically in NASCAR that drivers that catch fire during the summer, much like we saw Tyler Reddick in the beginning of the season, you can completely turn around your season, but you've got to get it started here in the second half. 13 races to do it before the points are completely reset for the top 16, and we race for a championship.
10: Qualifying rained out yesterday for the Cracker Barrel 400. Denny Hamlin, Tyler Reddick
0: potentially no reason
10: based on the metrics.
0: This guy might not even emerge. He was minus 320 when you made me learn his name, and now that might all be
10: We're going to hear from some of the drivers coming up and get a pit road preview as our pre-race coverage from Nashville continues right after this.
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5: 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The league says the proposal levels the playing field while sharing baseball revenue with the players 50-50 as we grow the game together. 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
7: Allgaier
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7: winning the O'Reilly Auto Parts Series race in an evening that got us out of the racetrack just after 9 o'clock. 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
7: Wendy McGreeny, Andrew Curlin, and Heather DeBoe, who made the most of Broadway last night after an early exit from the track. Today,
2: well, Brad, we did have some fun on Broadway last night. As anyone should here in Nashville, one driver I will be covering in my section of pit road today is the 2025 Super Speed Champion, Kyle Larson.
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7: How did no one pick Jacob Mrazowski to win the Cy Young in that draft?
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2: He's the only driver to finish in the top 10 in all five races here at Nashville. We're racing on a concrete track today, and Kyle has five wins on this type
17: Sunday
2: of surface in the Cup Series.
17: Network.
2: He's already got that track position with a starting spot of fifth, and he has some extra
3: live
2: motivation
3: bet Sunday, right back into the live
2: at the 50%
3: mark
2: of the regular season.
3: In Major League
2: Maybe today we'll see the driver of the number
3: the
2: five and his family of five in victory lane taking
3: Ford
2: photos
3: Field,
2: with that guessing guitar.
19: Heather, I'm so happy for all those who started listening to our pre-race coverage, which started at 5 local time. Anyways, I'm here to tell talk about the guy who's making his fifth Cup start of the season. Okay, I'm done. I promise. Corey Heim, he announced yesterday that he'll be going full-time for 23-11 racing next year. And addressed the media for the first time about it yesterday. He said he was excited to finally share the news. But the biggest takeaway I had was that this year's a notebook here for Corey Heim. His team was telling him, don't be afraid to take the bigger risks. Do the hard things. Make mistakes. So next year, you can be prepared to do it every week. So you know what the season is like.
3: Bryce Miller,
19: he's going to learn to push the limit by finding the limit. That was the quote of the day. I talked to Corey this morning about finding that limit, and he's already found it a few times this year. Take last week, he said, you know, we started in the back, and I decided, you know what, let's rip the fence. And I may have knocked the wall down a few times, but it was good to try it. He said, it's not about doing things completely off the wall for the sake of it. He is taking things away from it. Texas, his team gave him an alternate strategy to get him experience leading laps. He told me that was huge. So, Wendy, it's a perfect day at the end of May for a little wild card action, and look no further than the Chiefs.

0: deal, even when
1: pitches.
0: We had 30th or worse for many weeks in a row, we kept to our game plan, we kept our strategy, we kept our heads high, but they feel a little bit better after a top 10 finish last week at Charlotte. Now, Paul Wolf also said, my pit crew is fast right now. They are the top 5 pit crew in all of NASCAR, and so he knows that's going to be an advantage today at Nashville. He also mentioned about tire fall-off and what's going to happen today. Are we going to be supporting on these tires? That's some of the strategy we'll follow on pit road for today. We know that pit window is around 75 laps, and about 50 laps we might have been supporting throughout practice. So Paul Wolf is looking forward to another top 10 finish, if not getting to victory lane again to make the third straight win.
2: I guess Dave Roberts wanted to get him through the century mark.
3: Heather DeVoe, Andrew Curlin, Wendy Venturini, high fives all around for our Napa Auto Parts Pit Report. We come back to the Nashville Super Speedway to recap the fantastic races we saw on Friday
1: I'm
3: and
1: thinking
3: Saturday
1: maybe
3: night.
1: It's because they had Will Klein up to the right and Yamamoto even though he's the right.
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1: Yeah. I've got the D-backs in pocket already pre-flop. I'm not going to play it. But if I was looking for some action right
3: welcome
1: now,
3: back to the Music
1: I would
3: City of Nashville, Tennessee, for
1: BRN's
3: live coverage.
1: One run
3: Cracker
1: game
3: Barrel 400,
1: seven.
3: Gilman Bragg.
1: By the way, Ben, really quick, Napa Auto Parts pit reporters, Heather DeVoe,
3: Andrew Curlin,
1: Wendy Venturini,
3: as
1: UCLA took out on
3: Helsinki a little bit later in the evening to help call the action. Brad, this is the third race of a phenomenal triple header weekend for NASCAR. It all started off on Friday night with the NASCAR Craftsman Truck Series race that for the first, 75% of that event was dominated by Lane Riggs. Then all of a sudden, he lost some track position. A couple drivers used some strategy to get up front, and I didn't think there was any way that Lane Riggs would rally his way back to win that race.
1: Miami in the Gainesville Regional this morning.
3: Laps we saw
10: if you just look at the numbers, you go, wow, Lane Riggs had a clean sweep maximum points day. He won stage one, he won stage two, he won the race, he had the Xfinity Series fastest lap. But that was anything but, because after winning stage one and stage two, to your point, Nick, this was a race with a caution. There were a lot of teams that got on a different strategy. That sent Lane Riggs back just a little bit. So not only did he lead the opening 98 laps of the race, he didn't lead again.

0: baseball
1: until the final lap of the race. It took him the entirety of the final stage of that race to drive back up to the front. But man, when he did, it was a great battle with Lane Riggs, Ross Chastain, Rajah Caruso, and Lane Riggs came out on top. And he had talked before the race, my dad Scott Riggs won three Gibson guitars at Nashville Super Speedway. I grew up my whole life looking at him hanging on the wall in the basement. I always wanted one of my own to hang there, and now he has one.
2: And how about that last lap coming out of turn number four? Coming with a white flag, he gets to the outside of Rajah Caruso. They trade a little paint, a little smoke, and dust kicked up. They go side by side in turns one and two. Ultimately, Lane Riggs did have a tire advantage. Rajah had used a little pitch strategy. Chandler Smith was up there in the mix as well, but it was a phenomenal win for Lane Riggs.
3: What we have at Colonial,
2: he has his own Gibson guitar. Then we transition to last night in a race that the first half dominated by two guys, Justin Allgaier and Jesse Love. And what a show that they put on right towards the end of stage number two.
1: Oh, it was incredible. We had Joey Logano and Ross Chastain part of our broadcast. They were going crazy here. They were literally 10-year-old race fans watching the two of them battle for that stage win. And ultimately, that stage two win went to Justin Allgaier. The first stage for Justin Allgaier was a third-place finish after Jesse Love won it. That's the only thing that kept Justin Allgaier from having a clean
4: sweep. Nothing you can do about it there.
1: For Jesse Love, it was
4: heartbreak.
1: Had a loose wheel on his race car. They ended up having to pit long before everyone else did in the final stage.
4: Even though he wasn't able to pull it off,
1: ultimately finished on the lead lap, but that was just too little too late for that team. And a very costly mistake for Justin Allgaier. What a huge celebration, because not only did he go toe-to-toe with Jesse Love swapping the lead at the end of stage two, Brent Cruz was looking like he might be on the way to victory lane for the first time in his young career until Justin Allgaier said, no, I think this one's mine tonight.
2: Yeah, I'm glad you pointed that out, because just because Jesse Love fell out of the picture with that loose wheel, it was not smooth sailing for Justin Allgaier. He had to run down, catch, and ultimately pass that very talented teenager of Brent Cruz, who we think is going to be in victory lane very, very soon in the NASCAR Rally Auto Parts Series. So two very deserving winners, Lane Riggs and Justin Allgaier already this weekend. Of course, we're going to find out, Brad, who wins the Cracker Barrel 400. And I got to be honest with you, there is nobody that I know that is a bigger fan of Cracker Barrel than yours truly.
1: Yes, I am a huge Cracker Barrel fan, and there was one time in my life, well, it still continues, that I've tried to visit as many Cracker Barrels as I possibly can. I know there's a couple who actually were RV travelers who did that, but I have visited Cracker Barrels in somewhere around 14 or 15 different states. That's a big goal of mine. Nashville Super Speedway is just east of downtown Nashville in Leadville, Tennessee.
3: Elsewhere
1: that happens to be the home of Cracker Barrel as well. And I'll tell you what, really all summer long at any Speedway Motorsports track, would love to invite you to visit Cracker Barrel at the racetrack in the fan zone. 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It is just awesome. 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
1: this
0: place
1: is
0: to
1: BRN,
0: be in Las
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17: How many tires we take or staying out.
16: On the next a numbers
17: whatever.
16: Game, the NBA Finals are set. Kelly and I break it down.
17: We
16: also have some baseball, of course. Though Greg Peterson will join us. All of his baseball plays, we'll reduce it to five, but maybe we'll give you all of them today. For Greg Peterson and Adam Burke with all of his baseball plays as well. Wes Reynolds on golf and beyond everything he's betting NBA-wise. It's a numbers game, 10 a.m. Eastern, 7 a.m. Pacific, right here at VCB, Sports Betting Network.
18: Heather Ross did a great job in the booth yesterday, reading those rundowns. Hopefully we can read his name high up on our rundown today.
19: Yes, he did, Andrew, and a driver that has two top fives here, including a win in 2022, is Chase Elliott. Chase Sports Betting Network. Toward the rear of the field due to not having
20: Joe Cirillo made a prediction about an hour and a half ago that he has been fading the San Diego Padres basically the entirety of this year. And despite the winning record for the Padres overall, they've dropped eight of their last 11, got swept in the midweek by the Philadelphia Phillies, lost their weekend set to the nation's capital against the Washington Nationals.
17: Joe
20: said the Padres not
17: nearly
20: as good as the record indicates in the offense in big reasons. Worst batting average in all of MLB.
17: Yes, it might not qualify, but the starting spot is a product of our own mistakes and our own problems, and that starts me. So hopefully we can get it back going tonight and just try to get a good solid day together.
20: Joe Cirillo's prediction has now officially come through.
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20: A great prediction, a great call by you.
19: Well, I'll tell you about one guy.
21: Yeah, might not
19: Ryan
21: be enough to save Vitello his job, but
19: a
21: big day for the Giants.
19: I know you want to go ahead and get the victory
21: field,
19: here
21: the
19: at Nashville.
21: You go and you need a get
19: what is it
21: right
19: take
21: game
19: for you with the momentum
21: you're And look, I don't think it's any hyperbole or exaggeration to say this, Ben.
17: Yeah.
21: The Padres
17: thing. Well,
21: and I know that they're above 500.
17: They were making on our Kroger.
21: Because in the American League,
17: Ford Mustang Dark Horse were all solid during practice yesterday. So I'm pretty hopeful to start this race that we're going to drive forward and.
21: They will
17: hopefully
21: not
17: be
21: a
17: in the mix
21: playoff
17: once
21: team.
17: Stage 3 comes
21: They had
17: around,
21: everyone
17: so.
21: Fooled when they were
17: obviously
21: a half
17: we
21: game
17: a little weather
21: Dodgers
17: on the way
21: first place in that
17: I'd
21: division
17: like
21: about
17: to
21: two
17: us,
21: weeks ago.
17: We can get the race started,
21: hours,
17: kind of see
21: even.
17: Where our balance is.
21: And
17: if it happens
21: that's
17: to rain, maybe that'll be a good
21: of what
17: time
21: we're going
17: to
21: see from the first place Padres.
17: Keep taking swings.
21: Year. They're not a legit team. I said back in February when you and I were doing a bunch of shows together.
18: Corey Heim, you put some good truck races together here at Nashville. But
21: Arizona
18: fifth
21: was going to be
18: the
21: second place team in this division. All the worst division I think
18: race your
21: Dodgers. And I still stand by that. Arizona and the Padres are pretty much neck and neck
17: start
21: behind LA. And that's who the Padres are. They're more of a team
4: that'll be neck and neck with Arizona than they will the Dodgers. Look at that lineup. Everyone has underperformed. Tatis has one home run. Machado's on the interstate. Jackson Merrill way below his standards. I think the only guy who you could say overperformed in that lineup is Miguel Andujar. And if he's the only guy overperforming,
14: pretty similar in practice. You know, I feel like it's still kind of settling into how
4: the pitching. Once you get past Michael King. I mean, give them credit for the way that they've held it together this season, because that's how they've actually won, is through their pitching. But Randy Vasquez isn't going to pitch to a sub-3 ERA all year long. He's not a guy with plus stuff. Nick Pivetta can't stay healthy. I do not trust Walker Buehler and company.
18: That's Corey Heim, who, by the way, just announced he's going full-time for 23-11 next year. Stepping right over next, Corey, A.J. Allmendinger. You've got a guitar to your name in the O'Reilly Auto Parts Series. So what does it take to get around here, and where are the challenges? And
4: are also going to be running away with this division and not playing many meaningful games come September. I think it's just for maybe a battle with the Braves over the one.
22: You
4: got
22: to move around, especially when there's traffic in
20: front of you. 32-26, the overall record now for the Padres.
22: Just sliding around a little bit,
20: 5 games back of the Dodgers currently. But as Joe said, LA has a 7-0 lead now. So on,
22: go out there, do our best. Hopefully, put on a show for.
18: AJ Allmendinger, they're looking to put on a show. More from Nashville Super Speedway to Cracker Barrel 400.
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25: welcome back to Nashville Super Speedway
20: are going to
25: behind
20: play
25: the driver introduction
20: to me
25: stage.
20: About the game
25: I'm with Brad Keselowski. We're just talking about this
20: runs.
25: Race this
20: they
25: weekend, Brad. I know sitting 11th in points for you, very consistent, and I know this is a question you get asked all the time, is today the day you could get that win and break that streak for you?
20: None of them earned against the award, although it wasn't necessarily the best.
22: They had a lot of long run pace.
20: They get four here.
22: Runs have not been our bread.
20: A solo shot in the bottom of the seventh, Jonah Heim, a three-run home run in the bottom of the seventh. 13-7 now.
25: Tell your team to kind of keep them in the game when you know that win is so close.
20: 6.5 is the run line the Yankees are currently laying at plus 121. Still no live money line, at least if you want to lay a number with the Yankees. If you think the Athletics can come back with two more innings to do so, it is plus 5,500. 55-1 on that live money line. Again, Dodgers still blanking
25: with a lot of experience.
20: We head to the seventh.
25: Let's head
20: runner
25: over to Heather DeBoe. Wendy, another driver that had a great practice with Christopher Bell. He was fast in that 45-minute session. I heard you say you were happy with your car.
20: College
25: just
20: baseball.
25: How good
20: again, the number one national seed in UCLA. Joe is heading over to Jackie Robinson Field in just a little bit. presume he is going to see UCLA have to stave off elimination again in the regional final against Cal Poly. But, Joe, it's the top of the seventh.
17: I don't know. I got one of the best at bat
20: right now. Roman Martin up there. Excuse me. Will Gasparino up there with one out for UCLA and a runner on first.
25: Right,
20: it's only a one-run game. St. Mary's very much
18: Carson
20: Hocevar
18: had a
20: right
18: great
20: the
18: run last year, finishing second.
2: Yeah,
18: this
2: man, I mean, this is the game that I've got on
18: so
2: right now in front of me that I'm dialed into. Shout out to my guy, Bruin legend, Cody Decker, for shooting a ticket over my way so I could go. I hope it's UCLA Cal in this nightcap. I mean, they're up 5-4.
17: Yeah,
2: gosh,
17: I think
2: it's 5-2
17: to
2: not too
17: long ago.
2: And we'll see if they can hold on.
18: Hoping to finish one spot better.
2: Show.
18: That would be.
2: It's weird watching them hit in the top
25: and
2: of the seven.
25: Joey Logano knows what it's like from those good starting positions. Joey Logano starts nice. I just spoke with Paul Wolf in the hall just a few moments ago, and he talked about the momentum coming off Charlotte with that top 10 finish and how much. You know, you can ride the highs and lows, but you've been through this so many times. How do you attack it to continue on, Joey?
2: This regional round. They found themselves in a really tough spot with that loss to St. Mary's on Friday, and now the Gales trying to pull it off again here.
17: Really, until the
20: no doubt about it. And I think the Gales are going to get out of the seventh with no blood. And when you look at college baseball betting, it is unique. It has been very different than anything that you were going to see in Major League Baseball for 162 games per season. UCLA, the number one national seed, the number one seed in the preseason, stayed number one in the poll the entirety of the regular season, entered this tournament as the best team in the country.
25: Joey Logano,
20: first team in
25: who recently
20: college
25: expanded
20: that
25: his family by fostering two additional children and spoke to us in the media this week, Heather DeBow.
20: And if you wanted to take the Bruins,
25: Shane Van Gisbergen had a great
20: knock
25: race
20: off St.
25: at
20: Mary's
25: Charlotte, led 11 laps
20: of
25: career best for you on the oval. You were ripping that top line, too. Very exciting to watch. What can we expect from you today in this race? Will we see some of the same?
20: It's only a run and a half
17: in
20: favor of UCLA at minus 130, live total 11.5. The money line is still minus 540 in favor of the Bruins. They are very comfortable in late innings. They've got 10 comeback victories this year with trailing in the 7-4 later. They've got 29 comeback victories.
18: All right, well, I'm with the defending winner, Ryan Blaney, who won this race last year. As PG just said, he's probably not going to be ripping the top, but how would you describe this race?
20: If you want to lay a run
18: never seen it before
20: with UCLA, you can do so at a much better price,
17: fast,
20: minus 130, than anything you were going to get pregame for throughout the first four or five innings or so.
17: Just kind of how it progresses and how
2: I mean,
17: it
2: man, they're up
17: down,
2: one with six more outs to play
17: here,
2: with.
17: You know,
2: there's no shot point. I'm looking to lay a run
17: so
2: and a half with them
17: I'm
2: right
17: curious,
2: now.
17: Yeah,
2: when it was 5-2, 5-3, maybe sure, 5-4. What's the St. Mary's money
17: pretty,
2: line? That's the only
17: pretty tough thing to handle.
2: I'd be looking
17: but,
2: to play here.
17: It was fun here when,
2: spot, from a
17: waiver
2: to
17: last year. Hopefully we can repeat.
2: Yeah, I mean, I think UCLA
18: wins.
2: But
18: that's
2: holy
18: Ryan
2: crap,
18: Blaney hoping to go back
2: the only
18: to back
2: thing
18: wins
2: I could
18: here.
2: Possibly ever advise anyone to play
25: Denny
2: here.
25: Hamlin has that top spot starting this Nashville race tonight. What is your expectation when we do go green from that top spot and leading that charge?
2: But
17: yeah, I mean,
2: UCSB,
17: I think
2: you know, up 1-0, they've got great arms going,
17: really
2: early
17: well,
2: lead,
17: the
2: and they're 2-1.
17: You know, really
2: still,
17: be able to move
2: like
17: around the
2: Texas
17: track.
2: Is a powerhouse. I know Noah said he likes
17: track
2: to maybe win the whole
17: be a
2: thing.
17: Deal here, but
2: I feel like there's value there
17: have
2: with
17: a car that can
2: really good
17: move
2: Santa
17: up two or three lanes, get out of the wake of the car in front of you, then you can have a big
20: we
17: advantage.
20: We also talked about St. John's.
17: Made the right adjustments overnight.
20: One run.
25: Any concern with tire wear?
20: The regional final. There's still
17: not really
20: much more to do here on Live Bet
17: Sunday. I think tire wear is going to get a bit better today than it was yesterday.
5: 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Lines move. Limits change. Injuries.
17: Anyway.
5: Spot
17: so
5: odds
17: give
5: serious betters
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1: and, monitor
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1: You've heard a couple of drivers talk about it. We can tell you that a very light rain
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1: starting to fall here at Nashville. 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
1: 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Our good buddy Pat Patterson.
20: I'm not sure.
1: Happy race day.
20: It was great to be with you guys, and great to be back here for the third race of the UCLA Phoenix.
28: An interesting racetrack is 14 degrees
20: yesterday.
28: Six degrees
20: climbs
28: down
20: the ladder
28: back straights and 9 degrees here in front.
20: UCLA
28: down in turns 3 and 4.
20: Still
28: a lot of bumps,
20: a
28: lot of character. You can see where the
20: four.
28: Resin's been
20: trying
28: worked in over the weekend. So it's going
20: to
28: be fun for these cars. They didn't get a chance to qualify, but they did get a chance
20: to
28: practice. And I'm sure that what we're going to see tonight is going to be very similar to the way these other races have played out. And that is that hug in the bottom of the racetrack to start with. If we're lucky, it'll widen out enough to where we'll get
20: a
28: good two grooves
20: right
28: of racing.
20: In the Los Angeles
28: but it is a fantastic racetrack.
20: And the Gales.
28: It's just unique. I talk
12: about
28: that all the time. Being a very
12: I mean, the
28: unique
12: fact that whoever emerges out of this one is going to have to turn around in about 2 hours.
28: I've got to tell you guys, I'm looking forward to this tonight. Our good friends at State Water Heaters
12: have
28: got me in a perfect spot to work watch all this action tonight. So I'll be your eyes and ears out there having a good time. As soon as we get the little rain or whatever it is we got coming out of our way, we're going
12: to
28: be ready to go tonight.
12: Cal Poly's rested. They're loose. They've got two shots at it.
28: Looking forward to your
12: UCLA or St. Mary's.
28: 400 miles, 300 laps here at the Nashville Super Speedway. It's time for your Sunoco Fuel Strategy Fuel Mileage Window.
12: I will be
28: filling up
12: for UCLA should they prevail against St. Mary's and I take the walk down the street.
28: Sunoco
12: performance. I don't have a great feeling about it.
28: Brad Gilley,
20: Joe is going to be there.
28: Window
20: Joe will be at the home.
28: 80 laps, although Joey Logano kind of blew that out of
20: what will be the regional
28: so
20: final either between Cal Poly
28: caution flag laps,
20: Mary's
28: but stage number one, 90 laps. Stage two,
20: and again,
28: 95
20: whoever
28: laps.
20: Wins,
28: stage
20: UCLA
28: 100,
20: or St. Mary's, based on how it works in the regional format to start the opening weekend of the NCAA baseball tournament. Double elimination. Both of these teams have already suffered a single loss. Cal Poly unbeaten so far.
1: When they say gentlemen start your
20: engine, the Big West of us.
1: Joey Logano is absolutely the best
20: the
1: of the best. To Nick's
20: regional.
1: Point,
20: high
1: two years ago,
20: in the
1: he survived five overtime restarts and had enough Sunoco fuel in the tank to be able to take that checker flag. Fuel strategy is going to be very important here. Denny Hamlin, who was really the dominant driver in that race in 2024, alluded to this earlier as we were talking to him behind the pre-race stage. Higher lap time drop-off with higher degradation. Not really a major factor here at Nashville.
20: Well, although
1: Speedway,
20: today
1: so they can spend a lot of time on
20: the
1: tires,
20: that we have
1: because of that,
20: lives,
1: they can run these tanks dry in their Sunoco
20: in
1: fuel window. That is going
20: to
1: be a critically
20: ninth,
1: important
20: on the road
1: thing.
20: In Colorado,
1: and I have a feeling from our Napa Pit reporters, Wendy Mandarini, Andrew Berlin, and Heather DeBoe, we're going
20: to
1: hear a lot coming from
20: total
1: pit
20: was
1: road
20: 11,
1: tonight that the crew chiefs are telling their drivers, save, save, save.
28: Yeah, and we don't really know what to expect. You just heard from Zane Smith. He talked about the new high horsepower, low
20: Diamondbacks and the Mariners tied it
28: to caveat into the
20: in
28: mix,
20: the home half
28: and
20: of the ninth,
28: really
20: the Seattle looks to win
28: in
20: six
28: terms
20: straight
28: of
20: games
28: caution
20: and maybe walk
28: flag.
20: It off
28: trend
20: against the
28: here
20: D-backs.
28: Has been kind of all over the place. We had seven
12: yeah, how
28: cautions
12: Troy, by the
28: a year
12: way,
28: ago for
12: back to the college quickly, up 75 over Florida.
28: In
12: they're in the sixth inning,
28: and, just
12: yeah, and this is what you get at
28: in
12: college more so than at the MLB
28: really
12: level.
28: Tough
12: you might be able to get a plus price on a team that's up 7-5
1: in a
12: sixth.
1: Factor to talk about, Nick, and we talked about it a lot this year, but this is all through the first time here at Nashville Super Speedway, that we've had the lower downforce, higher horsepower.
12: Obviously,
1: package
12: that
1: on the
12: game
1: race
12: is
1: car.
12: Over.
1: So that means they've
12: I
1: got 750 horsepower to really hammer down to this concrete.
12: Weird
1: the problem is they have less
12: the
1: downforce to help them stick to the concrete
12: Yankees,
1: in the turns. And you look at tracks like Darlington Raceway, Bristol Motor Speedway, Dover Motor Speedway, tracks where this has been used for
12: the
1: first time here in 2026. And we saw action-packed events all the way through.
12: It should be enough.
1: You can bet tonight that Gibson Guitar Trophy alone is enough. To have these
12: the
1: drivers push just a little bit harder to win
12: the
1: Cracker Barrel 400.
12: And then, yeah, this
28: also
12: Mariners
28: had the
12: D-backs
28: resin
12: game.
28: Applied.
12: This
28: all
12: is
28: going to
12: be fun. That live total, 5.5.
28: The
12: if you think they're going
28: Speedway,
12: extras,
28: it's been treated with that
12: kind of
28: tire drive,
12: going over
28: laying
12: five
28: down
12: and a half
28: some rubber
12: there,
28: as well. And, of course,
20: yeah,
28: plenty of rubber laid
20: so,
28: down.
20: Because there's
28: the
20: one out right now in the home half of the ninth inning. Seattle, of course, if they score, they walk off for their sixth straight win. Could be something there.
1: Small amount of rain is falling here at Nashville Super Speedway. Not enough when we look at this concrete.
20: 26. It was
1: that
20: Nick
1: we
20: Kirk,
1: can say
20: by
1: we
20: the way, the reigning American
1: lost
20: League rookie
1: track.
20: Of the year
1: when they
20: with
1: that,
20: RBI double.
1: They mean the track
20: well,
1: is fully saturated with water. So we're in a good
20: A's
1: spot right
20: the
1: now, but there's just a small cell that's coming through. It actually
20: again,
1: came from,
20: we were
1: you know, say, northwest
20: we missed
1: of Nashville
20: maybe a
1: Super Speedway, and it is quickly moving down south, which is a good thing, Nick Yeoman. So as we're wrapping up driver intros, last driver just went across the stage, Denny Hamlin, who's our poll winner for tonight.
28: Yeah, Denny Hamlin and Tyler Reddick both took the stage with umbrellas in hand.
20: And you
28: but those umbrellas were not unfurled
20: to
28: cover
20: the
28: their
20: Giants
28: so we will
20: line.
28: Continue to
20: I
28: keep our eyes on the skies
20: when they were
28: get set
20: by
28: to put
20: about
28: our eyes
20: nine
28: towards this fantastic
20: 10.
28: Racetrack
20: Giants
28: here
20: just went
28: at the
20: final
28: Super
20: in Colorado.
28: We get you set for the Cracker Barrel 400.
20: San Francisco snapping a bitter five-game slide.
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20: baseball,
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1: ATV, RV,
20: they pulled
1: and
20: off on Friday.
1: And if something wasn't
20: come
1: mentioned
20: back
1: that you had
20: just
1: mind,
20: maybe
1: by now
20: eliminate
1: that it can be covered
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20: the number one
1: or 1-800-PROGRESSIVE.
20: They do that, by the way.
1: Because it probably
20: Bruins
1: can
20: be. The second
1: Nashville,
20: ever
1: this
20: number
1: is
20: one national seed not to reach its own regional final. Following in the footsteps, not good footsteps, by the way.
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14: 2 p.m. Don't miss it. 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
20: Remarkable. You know, I'm looking at the bracket they just showed it. UCLA, all these games have been one run. The 3-2 loss
25: ride,
20: to St. Mary's, the 6-5 win
25: of
20: the comeback variety
25: with a
20: against
25: the over
20: Hokies. Now a 5-4 game
25: the
20: in the bottom
25: City
20: of the 8th.
25: The group has the right ride and attention to detail
20: just
25: for your special events.
20: 97, 99 on a strike
25: out
20: there.
25: On the town.
20: I mean, I don't
25: concert,
20: know if his shoulder's going
25: to
20: fall off tomorrow or not, but
25: all
20: he's
25: you need to remember
20: yes,
25: is KTTG.com. Reserve your ride.
20: But yeah, you look at Cal Poly's scores. It's like
25: 6-2
20: over VTech. 14-1 over St. Mary's. I bring up the scores because Cal Poly's probably going to have a plethora of.
14: You're listening to the Performance Racing Network's live coverage of the NASCAR Cup Series.
20: I don't know who this kid is. I'm assuming he's one of their high-leverage guys because he's coming in here strutting his stuff. Like, he's got freaking
1: back at Nashville Super Speedway alongside Nick Yeoman. My name is Brad Gilley. Pat Patterson is joining us from
20: the
1: turns here as a little bit of wet weather is falling down. We're actually pretty lucky because just over the turn 3 and 4 side of Nashville Super Speedway, it's raining to the point where you cannot see the tree. And we have had just a little bit of a groove carved out for us here by Mother Nature that is keeping most of this racetrack really dry, Nick, and I'm thankful for it.
4: Yeah, and the beautiful thing is it is a concrete surface, so it will dry a little bit faster than what we typically see, and as you pointed out, the area that's headed towards us looks a heck of a lot lighter than maybe the sky that is just on top of us right now. So, Pat, we're going to keep our fingers crossed, but the reality is, we saw this yesterday with the NASCAR Rally Auto Parts.
20: Into the regional
4: race,
20: finals.
4: We were leading up
20: right now, Arkansas,
4: to dropping the green flag and
20: in the bottom
4: race
20: of the second.
4: It rained.
20: And we got this
4: place
20: Kansas,
4: dry
20: pretty quickly.
4: Granted,
20: for the first time ever,
4: the
20: they
4: aid
20: won
4: of
20: yesterday
4: the
20: against
4: the during
20: Hogs.
4: The day.
20: Live
4: total
20: is 13.5. It's only
1: 1-0
20: right now.
1: One thing is for sure.
20: I think we see
1: we've had
20: a lot
1: of practice
20: in that game. And maybe just maybe the Razorbacks.
1: 15 days, it seems like we've done a lot of track grind between here and Charlotte, North Carolina. But these guys just do such a fantastic job.
20: Major League Baseball, college baseball, Charles Schwab. Challenge, NBA Finals
1: drive,
20: the Spurs, a matchup you predicted way
1: right
20: back
1: now, we're
20: in the middle
1: really
20: of February. Always a ton of fun rocking with you, man. Enjoy
1: the
20: festivities in Westwood at Jackie Robinson
1: Field. Kind of dodged a bullet.
4: Thank
1: here,
4: you, man.
1: So,
4: looking forward to it. And as always, it was a blast. I will say, these 4 hours really did fly by. I thought going into hour 4 that we were only halfway through the show. So always fun, Ben. And Nick Stumpf is
1: still moving around on
20: pit
1: road, and everybody's getting ready like we're ready to go race, Brad.
4: Yeah, this will slow us down.
20: Everybody behind the scenes.
1: Live but just
20: Sunday.
1: A little
20: we
1: bit. Right now, pre-race ceremonies
20: keep
1: are
20: the
1: still
20: train
1: on schedule.
20: Rolling.
1: We are going to pray and sing the national anthem. We might just be a little bit halted before we get to the command to fire the engines, but still, it just lends to more anticipation, and I feel like more angst from a lot of these drivers that are out there that yesterday they got to practice all day today.
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22: This on Monday edition of Money Moves, join me, Stormy Bonantoni, and Jonathan Von Tobel. Are going back from vacation just in time to break down the NBA Finals. Are we sure the Knicks should be the state of the dog? Plus, we'll tell you why this series prop needs to be in the account. Then on the ice, the Stanley Cup playoffs roll on. The Golden Knights seem to be peaking at the right time, but is it enough to win a second cup in 4 years? 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
23: And we've got all the cars on the racetrack, and we've got plenty of driving equipment.
27: With Dave Ross,
23: yeah, and that's driving equipment.
29: Minnesota,
23: Kyler
29: Murray is the overwhelming favorite to be the week one starter.
30: Yeah, you've done enough training camps when they have the quote-unquote, oh, it's a real quarterback competition. This is the farthest thing from a real quarterback competition. Let's be fair. Let's be honest. This is Kyler Murray's job to lose.
27: Once we do go racing, Pat Patterson's got a pair of Toyotas on the front row with
23: Tyler Reddick and Denny Hamlin. Boy, what a season. 23-11. Joe gets racing bad. And I know they feel like that they are.
28: No question about that. And you know, passing Nick at this racetrack, it's not a gift. This is VSiN at will just passing. You got to work these cars into that position where you can get a pass. And, you know, the race is so competitive. These cars and the parity amongst all the cars is so complete that, you know, you got to work to get around somebody here tonight.
31: You're in downtown Las Vegas. I'm Scott
28: Track position, where you're starting tonight,
31: means
28: a lot.
31: Sports betting network.
23: It does mean a lot, for sure. We're just a couple of minutes away from opening ceremonies here at Nashville Super Speedway. Looking forward to what happens. We've got a mixed bag throughout the field. Ross Chastain, he starts 35th. He was second fast in practice yesterday, fastest over a 15-lap average. Denny Hamlin, Tyler Reddick, they're going to share the front row. Tyler Reddick's won 5 races this year. Denny Hamlin might have had 5 opportunities to win races this year, but he did make a trip to victory lane at Las Vegas Motor Speedway. Also the winner of the NASCAR All-Star Race at the last concrete track we visited, and that would be Dover Motor Speedway. So a lot of fun, a lot of race fans here, too, and a lot of great Cracker Barrel all around here. Certainly, the activation here. year's been fantastic, and everybody's been having a really good week. We're going to keep an eye on everything going on. Toyota dominance, but the last four races, Chevrolet has scored all four of those.
31: We will do a heavy preview of both championship series.
23: Shane Van Gisbergen, so impressive at Watkins Glen. Chase Elliott, who sold our Napa Auto Parts pit reporter, they're just trying to get the train back on the track. Victory at Texas Motor Speedway, and of course Carson Hosemar got that win at Talladega. So it's been a mixed bag, Brad Gilley, as we are just about set to get things started here at Nashville.
1: Yes, we are. Our track announcer here at Nashville Super Speedway, Chase McCabe, who is the program director and the midday host at 102.5 The Game here in Nashville, is the one that's going to bring us into opening ceremonies. He is an awesome guy, and we are very thankful of our affiliation with him. So let's go trackside now with opening ceremonies here in Nashville, Tennessee.
20: Already with an 8-0 lead.
0: Ladies and gentlemen, please rise if you are able, remove your hats, and veterans render a hand salute. The Tennessee Army National Guard Recruiting and Retention Battalion and Color Guard presents our nation's colors.
20: But why has this been
0: here to offer tonight's invocation? Please welcome from the Tennessee Army National Guard, Colonel Jim Wrighty.
20: Well, started on Friday, where we had 17 games.
3: It is a great day for races. In the greatest state,
20: we were 13-4 to the over.
3: Lord, we ask that you would surround these drivers out there and keep them
20: Saturday
3: safe.
20: Came.
3: Your pit crews and the whole team.
20: We were 9-4
3: Lord, we'd be remiss
20: two
3: if we didn't remember
20: to the over yesterday.
3: The Bush
20: and
3: family right now,
20: today,
3: and what he meant
20: with
3: to this whole family.
20: Maybe,
3: so Father, be with everyone out here today.
20: Under,
3: help this rain to clear.
20: Bet this under,
3: Jesus
20: even though
3: name.
20: I lost four under.
3: Amen.
20: Today. Diamondbacks and
0: here
20: Mariners
0: to perform our national anthem. Please welcome two-time Academy of Country Music Award nominee Ray
20: under,
0: Lynn.
20: So maybe that'll be an under game, and Phillies Dodgers is 8-0. One more run will push that over the total of 8.5, and the Dodgers could get that here with a run on scoring position and nobody out. But if it holds that way, we'll be looking at 9-5 to the over with Sunday Night Baseball pending. Add those up together. 31-13-2 to the over in this weekend in Major League Baseball. That is 66.

0: 50,
1: excuse me.
0: We're so gay.
1: So I have to do the math over again. I'll get those in just the correct. So it's more like, more like 29, 13, and 10 to the over. Still, way over what we have seen throughout this entirety of the Major League Baseball season. On the season as a whole, every game, every finish in Major League Baseball, we're 51% of the over. It's almost dead even over his numbers. But this weekend, for some reason, whether it's the weather maybe starting to warm up, pitchers getting fatigued, bullpen usage, whatever it is, we're here at the end of May, the calendar's about to flip to June, and every offense in Major League Baseball has gone insane this weekend, and every pitcher has gotten lit up. Now, what I like to say is, I just chalk it up to this. To me, it's nonsense. Why does one weekend go over, one weekend go
2: and
1: under?
2: And that'll put the wraps on our pre-race coverage. When we come
1: it's
2: back, we get set to fire engines for the Cracker Barrel 400.
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1: 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Because maybe
9: today's NASCAR Cup action just happens to be in a place we call Music City, Nashville, Tennessee. So before things get rolling, let's see if there's any musical talent among the drivers competing today. Ah, over here is Austin Cindric, who made his mark in the brass section once upon a time.
10: In fifth grade, you're like, what instrument do you want to play? Like, me and 20 other kids are like, I want to play trumpet. And the band team is like, well, we can't just have 20 trumpets. Brought out this, they call it a baritone.
1: You get the picture, right?
10: It's like a mini piano. He's like, anybody want to play this? You've got to be like bass line and all that.
1: Over 880 games so far, Major League Baseball.
10: And I did it. I enjoyed it. I was somewhat good at it.
9: Chase Elliott has picked up a guitar a few times.
11: I had a buddy that was trying to teach me there for a little while.
1: Favorites are doing well.
11: That's tough, man. I don't know if you ever tried. Really, really tough. A lot of respect for anybody that does. That's really cool. Good for you.
9: You can just call Bubba Wallace the piano man. He's been tinkling the ivories for a while now.
12: My wife got me a piano. It all started on Becky's little... dinosaur piano that has like eight keys, and I was playing some certain songs. I wish I had more keys. We need a real piano. Let's get a grand piano. Like, ha-ha.
1: In the month of March,
12: the next thing, we don't get a grand piano. We get an electric one that's super nice. And I'm on that every day. You know, I'm not reading the music. I know what keys are what now. But like and reading music and playing to that, no. So watching a video on YouTube, in April, showing me what he's playing, and then games.
9: Ryan Blaney, do you play an instrument?
13: I don't. I think I tried to learn how to play guitar during, like when I was younger and during COVID, trying to find something to do, and I lasted for like 2 weeks and I just gave up. It was hard, super difficult to do.
9: But there's an instrument for everybody. Anything you feel drawn to?
13: Right, drum is a lot of rhythm. And I think piano, you have to have rhythm as well. Every instrument. I could hit the gong or something, like cowbell, more cowbell. And I could maybe be really your singer.
9: Well, the sound of being called the winner of today's race would be music to someone's ears, and that's the song we're about to sing. 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
2: Notice the overs. Now, Nick Yeoman, Patterson is one heck of a guitar player and singer with the band he founded, Pit Road Pickers. You know what I play, Nick?
5: What's that?
2: Stereo.
1: It is a fun in Seattle,
5: that's
1: by the way.
5: I played the trumpet in the concert band in high school. So I think I was like ninth chair, but there were only right. Seven trumpet players. That math doesn't run really bottom of the eighth math so that all that well. Needless to say, I'm not very good of a musician. Pat, I know, though, you've got a little knack for it, don't you?
2: Well, I've been very fortunate, and my mom was actually a musician.
1: Where we are right now with the,
2: grew up. Learning and about music, etc. I'm like a lot of those guys. He tried to force me to take piano lessons.
1: 12-3 to the over.
2: I just refused. I was not good at it. Didn't want to do it, etc. But I always had a guitar.
1: And then
2: you know,
1: four
2: chords,
1: and two.
2: And Brad, you know three chords
1: to the over
2: three,
1: on G, C, and D. Saturday.
2: I don't know 1,000 different songs.
1: Nine and
2: all you gotta do is figure out just how to make
1: over
2: three chords
1: on Sunday,
2: and you can play a lot of music. Now I heard Bubba Wallace talking in that
1: game. Will
2: talking about
1: Chicago
2: the
1: Cubs
2: piano.
1: Taking on the St. Louis
2: Bubba
1: Cardinals.
2: Is a
1: so there's a rubber
2: drummer.
1: Game.
2: Yeah.
1: Of the
2: no.
1: Game
2: I mean,
1: set
2: he's a quality drummer. We invited him
1: St.
2: many
1: Louis,
2: times.
1: Where
2: Cardinals
1: won the first game of the series, 6-5. The Cubs won the second game of the series. 6-1, so we had an over game and we had an under game total here tonight. Is at 6.5. Here's your pitching matchup for this game tonight.
2: When you come to Nashville, you think about NASCAR.
1: Jordan Wicks on the mound for the Chicago
2: Cubs. Driving that race car back in the day, I actually saw Marty Robbins drive the car at the Nashville Fairgrounds.
1: If you look at Wicks,
2: no kidding. Oh yeah,
1: he's a relief pitcher.
2: And at Atlanta,
1: he got one start.
2: That is awesome.
1: Nashville
2: Super
1: Speedway
2: that was on awesome.
1: May 26th.
2: Would love to also
1: in that start,
2: Fairground
1: nine
2: Speedway
1: hits,
2: there
1: eight
2: in
1: runs,
2: downtown Nashville. That would be a great thing as
1: he
2: well.
1: Is a left-handed
2: the wonderful
1: pitcher.
2: Thing about NASCAR coming
1: this
2: to town
1: season,
2: is an amazing economic impact.
1: Cardinals
2: and that economic impact comes from people from out of town, such as ourselves. We don't live in Nashville. We come here
1: for the
2: go to the restaurant, we book hotel rooms, we buy gas, we do a lot of other cool things, and we just generally have a great time. You know, really love what this sport is able to offer and bring to every single community.
1: Plus, right here with you on Live Bet Sunday.
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0: 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I did. 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
0: Heather, those were the keys from Bubba Wallace, and he also plays piano, so there's my pun.
25: Let's get into some final thoughts. Right now,
26: I like that, Andrew. We're over here with Ricky Stenhouse. We were just talking about Bubba Wallace, about all the instruments he plays.
25: Right now,
26: most sports
25: books were seeing St. Louis minus 120.
27: Well,
25: you can get a minus 115.
27: I really like 90s,
25: minus
27: country music.
25: And so the online books.
27: I'll get my wife a concert
25: in
27: the truck on the way home.
25: Looks
27: especially,
25: like we're seeing
27: we have a good race today. And on the way back to the airport, I'll have it cranked up. And
25: it's like DraftKings has the over and a half of minus 115. We're seeing the under.
27: Black Hawk, Red Aces. You name it, I'll sing it.
25: Over,
27: but I can't sing.
25: So
27: I do know all the words.
25: Books have
27: I just can't
25: juice
27: carry a tune.
25: Total
27: I have a guitar. I tried to learn to play
25: the
27: guitar for about two or three weeks, and that's about where it went.
25: It's been
27: and
25: over
27: I
25: weekend
27: out,
25: in Major League Baseball, so why shouldn't
27: either,
25: we believe
27: so
25: that this game is going to go
27: I'll leave
25: over
27: that to
25: like
27: Bubba. He is a great
25: instrument
27: player.
25: The thing that I was thinking about with the Chicago Cubs here is Jordan Wicks.
27: Good singing or just like not singing,
25: Wicks.
27: I do like music, and I wish I could play and sing more than I do. My wife can sing.
25: Nine hits
27: I try to get her to sing a lot more, but
25: the Pirates.
27: She's a great singer.
25: And
27: I just know
25: never
27: the words.
25: Had it.
26: All right, well, we talked enough
25: get-go.
26: About, I think,
25: and
26: the singing of Ricky Stenhouse.
25: To
26: let's get to the racing here, but first I want to talk about your car. It's covered up right now, but you have a really awesome team this weekend in Knott's, a throwback, and to honor Kyle.
25: The fastball velocity was not there.
26: Came up with the idea of running it this weekend. What he meant.
25: Not, you know,
27: yeah, it's
25: change
27: really
25: up wasn't effective,
27: was a
25: and he got lit up
27: of Kyle, and he won a lot of races
25: the
27: for them here in the NASCAR, you know, especially the Nationwide Series back then.
25: A little
27: and so,
25: bit of a rough stretch
27: and they were, you know, jumping
25: so
27: on the car for this
25: easily
27: weekend. It was kind of last minute for Nashville here. And,
25: I was looking at some of my top projections
27: about
25: as I, you know, I do my
27: for him, you know, later on down the road. When
25: and
27: the
25: here's
27: back
25: the score that I have for the game.
27: It just worked out that we were able to get everything done for this weekend. And
25: no reason to be
27: on the
25: but just to show you what I'm projecting. I have a 4-3 St.
27: I guarantee
25: Louis
27: if we win, I'm
25: so I like
27: guitar.
25: St. Louis winning
27: no,
25: the game.
27: Cool. You know,
25: I would
27: what Kyle
25: lead,
27: did
25: you know,
27: in the sport.
25: Minus 120 on St. Louis on the money line.

0: one thing that I can tell you about the Cardinals, looking at my strikeout data here, is that against left-handed starting pitchers,
1: guitar playing here during this Randall A. But talking about here at National Super Speedway, a little bit of a hole while we wait for this track to drive or the rain to stop. How do you mentally stay in the game with these types of delays?
0: Against left-handed starting pitchers. 8-2-1 to the under against left-handed starting pitchers this year. The line for Wicks is at 3.5, so it is very low.
2: Once you get through all that and know when you get at least an approximate time, that's when it gets a little bit nicer.
0: Against the Pirates, his line here for this game is very low.
2: At least kind of this rain was coming, so I figured we wouldn't be going totally on time. But
0: we want to get behind the projection there. Let's see what I'm projecting him at here. Wicks, strikeout.
1: Wendy, that's Eric Jones, who's trying to stay in the game here as we wait out this weather.
0: My model's right on with the line.
3: Okay, we're here with Chris Buescher. We were just commenting, because thank you to Travis Young, who gave me an umbrella to keep my equipment dry. That's the reason. Keep the equipment dry. Chris, what are we expecting here? You did not have an umbrella, so now we're both dry under
0: this
3: fire.
0: This is not going to be a long outing for Jordan Wicks. I think everything's poorly.
4: It all checks out.
0: If it's not a long outing for Jordan Wicks, that means that the Cardinals
4: at the moment,
0: scored a bunch of runs.
4: I mean, I
0: and
4: see
0: so maybe
4: guys,
0: it's Cardinals at five. Maybe
4: so,
0: it's Cardinals, you know,
4: delay,
0: Cardinals full
4: okay.
0: game
4: we'll,
0: or the over for the
4: whole
0: game.
4: We ready to rock and roll from...
0: 22nd
4: here. Got to work cut out for us.
0: It's interesting, though, despite
4: Mustang
0: the fact
4: for,
0: that I'm projecting
4: evening, but
0: Wicks to not
4: I felt like
0: to go under his outs recorded.
4: It's a fun racetrack.
0: I'm not projecting
4: a lot in the other
0: him
4: two
0: to go
4: races
0: over
4: the weekend.
0: Runs.
4: So,
0: not
4: we
0: enough
4: can do
0: for
4: that
0: me to get a solid play for
3: this game. Expectation, tire fall off,
0: just strong
3: not really expecting courting.
0: Cardinals.
4: Yeah, it was pretty limited in practice.
0: I don't know what I'm going to get here.
4: The resin, or
0: could he have a bounce back after his first start?
4: The amount of rubber on the racetrack in the other series, or what?
0: Cardinals going to be a 1-0 type
4: of that.
0: Game. Yeah,
4: and didn't have much fall off overall in practice, even with it being 45 minutes. So,
0: but I'm going to lean towards the Cardinals
4: several
0: to see how Wicks
4: strategy
0: looks
4: options as we go through
0: the
4: day
0: inning or so.
4: See some movers with that
0: here.
4: I hope
0: Live Bet Sunday.
4: We certainly need today.
0: Scott Seidenberg always on Twitter at Scott's on air.
4: SCOTTSON as ever. And yeah, just try and avoid some of the chaos.
0: In
4: we
0: addition to Major League Baseball, we're also
3: Chris
0: monitoring
3: who has some
0: the
3: insight
0: in
3: while the rain continues
0: baseball.
3: To fall.
0: That's
3: Heather
0: right.
3: DeBoe.
0: The
3: and
0: road
3: here now is Tyler
0: Omaha
3: Reddick, our points leader of this
0: underway.
3: Series. Tyler, let's
0: college
3: follow up on a conversation we had yesterday. You were going out last night
0: right
3: to Broadway to
0: cheat.
3: I asked you if you were
0: going to
3: two-step, and you
0: so
3: said maybe your wife would try some of that out. So how did it go for you last night?
0: Bottom of the ninth inning, St. Mary's
2: Trailing, number
0: one UCLA.
2: People help make you know make this
0: we'll
2: possible.
0: See if UCLA can hold
2: yeah,
0: on.
2: It was really fun.
0: And win.
2: You know,
0: and
2: 23-11 was able to put on a party.
0: Now, what's very interesting about UCLA
2: partners will play a role in that as well.
0: They are
2: they're
0: coming
2: on the car
0: off
2: this
0: of,
2: weekend, and
0: they,
2: yeah,
0: by
2: just
0: way,
2: just everyone that
0: on here for St. Mary's
2: helped
0: two outs.
2: Make this possible.
0: But for UCLA,
2: so, yeah, it was good. You know, we got to hang out, do a couple interviews, spend some time with the men and women who helped make this possible for us here at 23-11. So
0: their opening,
2: good night. But unfortunately, no, did not make it to the dance floor.
0: When they lost
2: think,
0: to St. Mary's,
2: I think my
0: two
2: wife saw me light up a cigar, and I think
0: back,
2: she decided it was time for
0: win,
2: me to go. So
0: over
2: we headed back. We headed back to the racetrack and the bus, getting a good night's rest after that.
3: Sounds like a wise choice. So let's move to the dance floor. That is Nashville Super Speedway.
0: We
3: have two top tens here at this racetrack. I asked Dean Smith this earlier about his likes and dislikes of this concrete oval. I'd like to get your thoughts on that as well.
0: Elsewhere in progress, you have number 3 Georgia with a 2-1 lead over Liberty.
2: It is a very Athens challenging racetrack. That part is a lot of fun.
0: Chapel Hill, number 5, North Carolina,
2: leading
0: East Carolina,
2: always
0: 9-3,
2: most
0: fall off
2: possible without
0: inning,
2: having tire
0: bottom
2: issues,
0: of the 6th
2: so,
0: inning in Gainesville,
2: you know,
0: number
2: 8, a little
0: Florida,
2: bit more
0: and Troy. Troy,
2: I thought
0: with
2: a
0: 12-5 lead
2: seen here in years past,
0: over
2: but it's kind of on trend with what the track
0: that?
2: Has been
0: bottom
2: like
0: of the 6th inning,
2: so,
0: and Troy has a 12-5
2: lead over the balance still does come and go. You have to work for it every single lap.
0: That is worth monitoring.
2: It has
0: top of the
2: 5th
0: inning in
2: Morgantown
0: is Kentucky with a
2: 7-6 lead challenge every single lap. That's what makes driving this track a lot of fun. And when you have
0: Auburn,
2: to catch someone, run them down, and pass them, it's
0: right
2: a lot of work. So when
0: you're
2: able to pull off
0: over Auburn in the bottom of the second inning, they are.
3: You talk about passing,
0: delay.
3: You won't have to
0: number
3: do
0: two,
3: that.
0: Georgia
3: except
0: Tech
3: for maybe
0: with
3: one guy here at
0: the
3: beginning
0: lead over Oklahoma, bottom of
3: the third
0: inning
3: in
0: Atlanta.
3: So with that track position
0: Austin,
3: early, how do you manage your equipment, tires? What are you thinking about in order to keep
0: top of the 5th inning there
3: throughout
0: the event? In Lawrence, it is the host team. Number 15, Kansas, trailing Arkansas 5-0.
2: But obviously, if we're able to
0: third inning,
2: get ahead of Denny
0: of
2: here on the start, we're really be able to see what our current balance
0: number 10
2: is like,
0: State has
2: get an idea for the speed that we have.
0: Over
2: so,
0: Northern Illinois.
2: Yeah, ideally, we'd love to get

0: rather the 11 on the start, but
1: it'll be
0: just knowing what I've seen out of Penny's work here over the years. The 17, he's always extremely solid.
1: Alabama,
0: so we can go toe to toe with him on the start of this race.
1: Looks like 14 in that one.
0: Towards that, we're going to
1: be number 14.
2: All right, sounds like it's going to be fun to watch Tyler Reddick win the green flag drop today, and he'll roll off second. Andrew,
3: well, I'm with Austin Cindric here on pit road as we see blue skies. By the way, and the wind is blowing in a favorable direction. So can you give us a little weather report?
1: Water's blue though.
4: So is it really
1: number 12 Texas A&M?
4: No, is water the color blue?
1: In College Station.
4: I think what we're looking up there is very deceptive. What's actually happening right now?
1: So far inside,
4: because it indeed is still raining.
1: 25.
4: The sky is blue.
1: Baseball. Also coming up, non-top 25 teams.
4: I drive, the number two,
1: Cal Poly in the LA Regional awaiting.
4: You wouldn't be able to know that because it's under a car cover right now, and I'm still sitting up at rear because apparently Tyler Reddick parked a long time.
1: Little Rock awaiting. To see what happens in Hattiesburg.
3: Heather was asking if Tyler is a good dancer, so I want to ask you, are you a good dancer?
1: The
4: what did Tyler say?
1: Arizona State
3: he said he didn't dance last night
1: in
3: the
1: Lincoln Regional.
4: I don't.
1: Arizona State
4: no
1: nights
4: do I dance.
1: How about that?
4: Maybe
1: any other games
4: like
1: that we didn't
4: like
1: mention that is
4: only
1: about
4: time
1: right
4: I find
1: now,
4: myself in a position where I might
1: schedule.
4: Be
1: now, coming up a little bit
4: dancing,
1: later on in the program.
4: Be like jamming
1: plenty
4: in the car,
1: of college baseball.
4: Like
1: Zach Rager from
4: Sports
1: Betting Dime will join us. We'll get his thoughts on what we have seen so far in the regionals. What can we expect in the championship games? And what can we expect moving forward? As
4: you
1: we
4: just kind of just
1: super regional,
4: bounce around
1: any future bets that
4: to whatever
1: to
4: song you're listening
1: here,
4: to.
1: With the
3: and you do have a car cover on. We're
1: on
3: towards the end
1: so
3: of pit road because of the match. You didn't even get to qualify, so how do you carve your way
1: like
3: through the field once we get
1: baseball
3: going tonight?
1: Getting underway.
4: Well,
1: coming up next, we
4: ideally
1: are going to begin our championship previews. The Stanley Cup Final is set. Game
4: one on Tuesday in Carolina. I was kind of hoping this rain would hit about like lap 30 and just put all the crew chiefs in a very difficult position end of the stage so we could have some strategy options.
1: For the Vegas.
4: I do feel as though
1: we'll explain coming up next, but I want to remind you the clock is ticking on one of the best
4: VSiN Pro
1: offers
4: on the long run
1: of the year. Today's the final day. You can get a full year of VSiN Pro, normally $240, for just $199.
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14: That means stick to a button.
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14: Keep it social by playing with friends.
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16: So, yeah, that was surprising, but average running position is probably more around 25. Hopefully today goes good, and we get 5 individual lanes from 5th. So, yeah, we'll see.
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2: I appreciate you joining us on that numerology journey that we were going. But you spoke in the media center, just kind of how you felt like all the ingredients are there for you and your team. The pieces are falling together. Do you feel like you're on the verge of everything clicking right now to get you guys back to that winning performance that you're used to?
1: Where the Carolina Hurricanes I don't know. I think there's some weekends where I feel like we're really, really close,
16: and then other weekends where it's like, oh my gosh, we're so far from winning.
1: For the entirety of the series, Carolina is a minus 155 favorite.
16: Our series is and how competitive it is.
1: If you look at the series
16: and then you look
1: games,
16: at like the Toyotas, I think they're just a little bit better, but they can stand
1: over
16: out.
1: Over
16: 5.5, so
1: minus 185.
16: No, I mean, I feel like we're ways off of them still, but I think the good thing is they are ahead of us, and we're fighting and searching to get better, and I know that eventually we will. Even so far this weekend, my balance has felt better.
1: Or you can just lay the juice and say, give me over 5.5 games, and I don't care who wins, whether it's Vegas or it's Carolina.
16: That gives me more confidence that we're in the right direction. We're heading in the right direction.
1: And hopefully all the pieces will fall into place
16: because, I think through all the hard work that we've done over the last year and a half, really, now it seems like
1: Carolina winning 4-3 plus 425.
16: I think we're well capable of it.
1: Vegas winning the series 4-3 plus
16: 550. Everything's got to line up. And
1: do you think it goes six?
2: I think sometimes just having some good luck on your side is
1: why
2: what
1: I like
2: you need.
1: The over five
2: something
1: and
2: really fun happened recently. Your
1: Vegas
2: daughter Audrey,
1: winning
2: she
1: in
2: got
1: six,
2: her first
1: four
2: win.
1: Games to two, plus
2: she was,
1: five,
2: did the Kyle
1: Busch
2: bow and everything?
1: Winning
2: what was
1: in
2: that
1: six,
2: moment like for you? Just to kind of see her accomplish that.
1: There are ways to split your
16: well,
1: bets accordingly.
16: Wasn't her first win.
1: Where you make a
16: profit. I know the post that you're
1: as long
16: about.
1: As you hit over.
16: Yeah, she's actually won a handful of races. She's done a good job this year, but it was really awesome to see her do the bow. That was all her idea.
1: So. That's certainly a way to look at it. We can look at the futures for the Conn Smythe Award, where Mitch Marner is the favorite at plus 165 of the Golden Knights. Frederick Anderson is the second favorite goaltender of Carolina.
16: The next night, she ended up winning. So, yeah, she did it.
1: Let's head
16: on out
1: to the Progressive Guest Line. Joining us now, the Stanley Cup Final, he is VSiN's very own NHL analyst.
16: It makes me proud to see that the kids
1: JD, thanks so much for giving us a couple minutes.
16: And
1: what's your take overall on this series? Let's start total games. Do we get a lengthy series or a short series?
2: And
1: what do you think about over, under 5.5
2: games? Referred to you in a joking but loving way as Tiny Kyle. So maybe we'll see Tiny Kyle go to victory lane from that fifth position today, guys.
17: Pardon me coming on.
18: All right. Thank you very much, Heather. What a great story as well. That was really special to see Kyle Larson and Caitlin Larson's daughter, Audrey, get that win and do the ballads, the bow as they tribute to Kyle Busch.
19: Yeah, I mean, it's just the outpouring of emotion and respect for Kyle and his wife, Samantha, and their kids and everything has been, I think, just so refreshing to see during such a tough time in this sport.
1: And as I mentioned before,
19: to see it
1: extend
19: all the way down to the kids,
1: it tells
19: you. I think it's a badge of honor for a guy like Kyle
1: series rather than laying the juice on the over 5.5.
19: Make it 3 now.
1: If you had to make a bet one way or the other, are you leaning towards one side, or is this series really a lot closer in your minds than what the odds are telling us?
18: Track drawing equipment here at National Super Speedway, and we will come back as we get set for the Cracker Barrel 400.
17: But the odds are Coca-Cola, because I think the books would be killed.
20: For the small, the short, and the tall, peacemakers,
17: but that being said,
20: risk takers.
17: You know, for me, like, look,
20: for the
17: I've
20: optimist,
17: got a better price on this Marner and Pocket at 7-1.
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17: but if you like Vegas, I mean, why would you still sprinkle on Marner? You're going to get a better price.
20: The thinkers
17: on Marner to win the
20: and
17: cost
20: the doers.
17: You know, Jack
20: for
17: Eichel,
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17: 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And
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17: I don't think you can ignore.
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1: And here's the reason. 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
1: Now, this is why I love you, JD, because now you're thinking like you're thinking three-dimensionally.
18: Back here at National Super
1: right?
18: Speedway
1: because
18: for the Cracker Barrel 400, NASCAR is actually has their chase truck out on the track right now.
1: Nice
18: checking conditions.
1: Point,
18: I'm seeing
1: but he really
18: some
1: needs
18: of the
1: to excel and
18: Broncos
1: be the guy
18: that they have
1: here
18: in
1: the final,
18: chase vehicles,
1: and that's what's going
18: to
1: sway the voters to vote for.
18: They're starting to move around. And we're about to see some activity here as rain is lightning. We actually took the opportunity.
1: A
18: big thanks to our friends at Cracker Barrel, sponsor of the Cracker Barrel 400.
1: Thing that you need him to do to hit the other bet.
18: Of their famous
1: so I actually like that. I like that a lot.
18: Coca-Cola cake.
17: Yeah, because for me,
18: and,
17: tall
18: I'm pretty
17: or
18: sure,
17: Nick,
18: if you want some more, you're going to have to get up there soon.
19: I've limited myself to one. We'll probably dip into it and get a second one at the midway point of the race. And then maybe we'll have a bit of a nightcap when we drop
17: the
19: checkered flag for a start. But I'm going to pace myself. But, yeah, I really appreciate the folks at Cracker Barrel bringing this.
17: You know, if we're talking about a close vote between
19: certainly
17: Carter
19: appreciate
17: Hart
19: them as
17: and
19: title
17: somebody
19: sponsor
17: else
19: of this
17: on the Golden
19: Knights,
17: it's not
18: yeah,
17: it's
18: a lot of cool
17: somebody
18: things,
17: else.
18: And what a great sponsorship!
17: I
18: do want to talk a little
17: Carter
18: bit more about Cracker Barrel. We mentioned that in the fan zone,
17: but
18: week in and week out, their sponsorship goes well beyond National Super Speedway,
17: and
18: it doesn't matter if you're in Texas coming up here at say North Wilkesboro Speedway. We go back to Echo Park Speedway in Atlanta, New Hampshire Motor Speedway coming up a little bit later on. on this summer.
17: You know,
18: they have just an amazing setup in the Fan Zone with lots of great live music and interviews. In fact, I saw John Roberts and Jose Castillo out there earlier doing a speaker at this series auction, driver Q&As, and a lot of really cool things. They have a pretty amazing display that they take to the track that also tells the history of Cracker Barrel as well. So, as you can tell, I'm thinking about dinner, breakfast,
1: maybe that smaller group.
19: And the beauty is, no matter where you go,
1: it's not going to affect him as much.
19: Just about every
1: get the point here. I'm glad you brought up Dorothea before, because he's a guy who leads the playoffs in goal score.
19: A lot of fans,
1: and I think there's a great
19: storyline
1: there, right?
19: Grandstands really haven't cleared because we don't have
1: almost the entirety of the playoffs, and here comes Dorothea elevated to that top line, and he's producing with goal after goal after goal. He should have had another one in the last game against the
18: I love that. Looking at the radar, this is pretty much now beyond us, and the great thing is it's still light here in Nashville, even though the lights are on. We're still under daylight. Yesterday, most of the track dried naturally within about 30 minutes or so as we got set for practice for the NASCAR Cup Series. We had 45 minutes of that. Chris Gravel was the fastest overall. Ross Chastain was second quick overall, but he was the fastest over a long run. And Ross Chastain's going to need that longer run because he starts 35th after having that crash in the Coca-Cola 600 when he worked his way up high on the racetrack coming off of turn number two, and Ricky Stenhouse Jr. had a head of steam behind him in that lane, and unfortunately they
1: saying this,
18: Chastain got the
1: I feel like I want to take
18: one,
1: the under in every single game
18: him come from
1: because
18: the
1: looking at both
18: like he did last year,
1: the way that they play, doesn't it feel like goals are going to be at a real premium? And can't you see every game being like a 2-1, 3-2 at the most type of game?
19: You're going to see drivers get super aggressive
17: and
19: navigate this racetrack for 100 laps, those stage breaks at like 95, 185. And then ultimately
17: Scott,
19: at the end of the race. So a lot of time for a guy like Ross Chastain to work his way up through the field. And Pat, we anticipate, based on what we've seen over the last couple of days, that this racetrack's been a lot of doubt and the resin and the new package with the high horsepower and the low downforce. I think we'll be optimistic that we're going to see cars get side by side because they did get plenty racing in both the Truck Series race Friday night and the O'Reilly race last night.
4: Yeah, you know the stat that jumped off the page to me this morning, Nick, doing my show, was I looked at the number of caution flags in the O'Reilly race list.
17: And, if you get a bunch of 3-2 games and,
4: and there are a bunch
17: of
4: drivers that got out after last night's
17: you had two lopsided games in the Montreal Carolina series.
4: I mean, really,
17: you cast that over.
4: And I thought to myself, well, you know what? Because they had to make a lot of laps.
1: Here's what I'm thinking of. I know it's juicy and we've got to let you go because we're running up against it.
4: And it's worse.
1: I think if you're laying -200 every game and taking +1.5, you're going to cash every game.
4: There's
1: in this
4: a lot of bumps. There's
1: the
4: a
1: dog's
4: lot of
1: either going to win or it's
4: going to
1: be a one-goal game
4: there.
1: They're going to lose by.
4: And
1: how
4: tonight's
1: going to
4: be a real test for,
17: well, you know,
4: these guys.
17: Test,
4: I think
17: I
4: with a little more horsepower, a little more downforce. I mean,
1: the far
4: you think you know what's going to happen. But that's when it gets interesting.
1: I don't hate that. I don't hate that. Well, it's certainly going to get exciting, JD. I'm sure we'll catch up as we progress throughout this series. Can't wait for it to get underway. Thanks, my friend.
4: These pit crews are going to have to be
1: perfect. Jonathan Davis, host
4: of
1: the Vice Captain Series XM NHL Radio, and he is
4: some of these crew
1: our NHL analyst,
4: exactly what we saw last
1: right
4: week
1: here at
4: VSiN.
1: Read his write-ups right
4: immediately
1: now
4: trying to think
1: on
4: VSiN.com.
1: I'm Scott Seidelberg. We are back here on Live Bet Sunday on VSiN, the
18: Nick,
1: sports
18: speaking
1: betting
18: of app. Last night's race, which went by very fast but was exhausting to a lot of the
0: since
18: drivers.
0: Since 2011, the Sharp
18: race
0: Lanes
18: winner,
0: has
18: he
0: been
18: wasn't
0: beating the books.
18: Competing
0: 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Every pick,
18: he admitted,
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18: man, I was
0: posted publicly
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16: So, I let her. 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
16: 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She plays a bartender named Lucy.
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16: Coming out,
27: quick update on what's going on here at St. Louis Sunday Night Baseball. We are heading to the top of the second inning. The Cardinals with a 2-0 lead over the Cubs as Jordan Wicks gets tagged for two runs on three hits with one strikeout in that bottom of the first inning.
16: She's got a lot of cool stuff. She's in Luke Combs music video, the kind of love we make. And,
27: continue.
16: So she's doing all kinds of fun projects all the time
27: the
16: that hopefully more and more people
27: of see. The first
8: she's like going to some of her events as a celebrity yourself. Two celebrities in the house.
16: It's fun because I'm her number one fan and being anywhere where she gets recognized. I know she's deserved
27: two strikeouts for Libertor.
16: It's easy. So I'm proud of her and hopefully we'll see her on the big screen soon and be at these award banquets that they do all the time.
27: We'll see.
8: We hope to see you on a big screen soon here at Nashville. What's it going to take today to get this car up to the front and stay up there today?
16: You know, we felt pretty good in practice. Our call racing, he's got all his best bets here. The last two weeks, we really had some good momentum. We were really trying to go on a concrete track, so I feel like we come here to Nashville with high hopes. Qualifying being rained out kind of put us in a difficult spot to start, but we feel like we got our things going the right way. We're finding things in the race car that are helping to get me to where I feel like our peak
27: despite
16: kind of what
27: having
16: last
27: to play
16: year and hopefully going beyond that. So we're working really hard, proud of our guys, and hopefully tonight will be a good night for us.
8: You get forced for that starting position like you are, and a lot of unknowns on a green racetrack. How do you approach that very beginning few laps?
16: I think you have to be aggressive this first game. It's a pretty lengthy one, 90 laps, so a lot of us are going to be battling to stay on that lead lap. And if you can stay on lead lap through the first stage, it's going to set your night up really well for the end. But there's some other really strong cars around us that we're going to have to fight really hard through the first 90.
8: Good luck out there. That's Ty Dillon.
2: Dillon, if you know anything about Ty and Haley Dillon, they're one of the nicest couples, most humble couples in the garage. We really appreciate that. That's Ty Dillon.
18: All right, thank you, Wendy. Hey, we have great news. Not only have they fired up the Toyota Tundra track drying team, and it has stopped raining, but Nick and Pat, we get an extra bonus.
27: And as we
12: what's that big yellow thing over top of turn number four? I think that's the sun that's just peeked out. Pat, I didn't have that in the car.
18: Mother Nature does love auto racing. She's proven it right now. She's on the way to help dry this track right now, Brad, so that we can get busy with this tonight. That is a welcome sight.
12: It is a welcome sight. And it was great. When Wendy was talking with Ty Dillon, if you heard the fans start cheering all of a sudden, it is because they literally fired up the Toyota Tundra track drying team. They are the first line in the track drying. What they do is they actually blow the surface water off of the racetrack, off of the apron, off of pit road. In fact, some of them are working on the acceleration lane, which is at the exit of pit road. Some of them are actually starting to work on the racetrack itself. Once they blow that water off the surface, then we get the jet dryers, we get the Suburban propane dryers, we get the Elgin sweepers and all of those things out there to now dry the surface once they brush the water off the top of it.
27: Right.
12: Man, with the sun shining on this one, I'm looking forward to getting green flag in short order.
18: And I think the cool thing is, Brad, you and I have talked about it on the course of this weekend. It's not just a Nashville Super Speedway effort as well, right? I mean, you've got track sweepers and personnel from all of the SMI tracks that come on these race weekends to help out. So they've got plenty of equipment down there that's going to expedite and speed up this process so that all these race fans here in Lebanon, Tennessee can see a race.
12: So I'm looking at the jet dryers that I can see. They're just sitting there. Stage at the entrance of turn three. We've got Dover Motor Speedway. We have Texas Motor Speedway. We have Charlotte Motor Speedway. Nashville has their own dryers. We've got a bunch of them out there. And then this doesn't even just go with Speedway Motorsports tracks, or it doesn't just go with NASCAR tracks. It's not unusual to see maybe a Charlotte or an Endermark Speedway jet dryer at Talladega, or vice versa, a Darlington dryer at Charlotte Motor Speedway, or vice versa. And it's a great thing that they do. You know, there are only so many jet dryers that make sense for one track to have. So when you have races, you take multiple tracks and you say, come on, we're all one big family and we're in this together.
27: The lowest
12: is $31. Looking down on pit road, by the way, there are two members playing football. There's also a driver doing that.
18: Connor Zillich out there tossing the ball around a little bit, I think.
27: And it's 53
18: hours.
27: He's got
18: good form.
12: And that was the thing, because I'm always interested when I watch race car drivers when they go out and throw a ceremonial first pitch at a baseball game or throw a football round. Sometimes, Brad, it can be a little iffy. Some of these guys can't throw. But Connor Zillich appears to have a pretty good arm. He was slinging that thing around.
27: He was slinging that thing around.
12: And look, even stick and ball athletes aren't good at throwing a first pitch. I think Travis Kelce put one in the dirt here recently as well. So, hey, I've seen some guys that get paid millions of dollars that throw it over the head of catchers. So even the professionals that allegedly do it full-time can struggle with it sometimes.
27: Yeah,
12: first pitch, your national anthem. There are many outcomes that can happen. A lot of them are not good, but the ones that are just simply great, and we admire them. None of our drivers are going to be asked to sing a national anthem soon, though, I wouldn't think.
2: Pat?
12: You're the singer for the Pit Road Pickers. Can we get out there?
18: Yeah, probably not.
27: Davis in that segment. I know it's juicy.
18: There's a lot of things I want to do in the sport. I would like to throw a goal and a half at one point.
27: For all of these games.
18: But the national anthem, people take for granted because we all participate in it every week in some sport. They take for granted that's an easy song to sing. It's really not an easy song to sing, number one. And number two, to do it on pitch and do it correctly in front of... dare I say, 100,000 people.
12: Have you ever seen the video of Olympic gold medalist in front of Carl Lewis back in the day when he tried to sing the national anthem before an NBA game?
27: They
12: tried with a nice way to
27: perform.
12: It was rough, and then there's a clip of, I think, Charlie Steiner, who was hosting SportsCenter. I mean, he absolutely lost it. It's an all-time rough performance at the Pats' point. Yeah, it's easier said than done.
2: Not all of us can be Whitney Houston or Charlie Puth or someone like that who can do an amazing job of doing that, so I truly admire
27: Vegas
2: them.
27: Losing
2: so
27: by one.
2: Looking and down trackside right now, as the Tundras are out there blowing the water off, you can already start to see
27: it's either Carolina
2: certain sections of racetrack or pit road that have dried on their own. We mentioned a lot of Ford Broncos. They were parked on pit road.
12: underneath where they were parked is completely dry. And I only say that just to illustrate the fact
27: playoffs,
12: that we had a light rain. We didn't have one that soaked everything, including underneath the cars and all of that. Now we see some jet dryers that are deploying as well, and they're going to blow some water off the racetrack with some meat into it. And this concrete dries a whole lot faster than asphalt.
19: I can always try to judge it two different ways. One, you can do it visually by what you see on the racetrack with how the color of the surface changes. But I also judge it based on what you see in the grandstands. And I didn't see a lot of fans head for cover when the rains and the skies opened up and it did begin to sprinkle. So that tells me that their head rain wasn't very heavy as well. These Hardy race fans, Pat, they're in store for a good show. And obviously they were certainly willing to sit out and experience a little sprinkling here over the last half.
13: They come prepared. They come prepared. They got their backpacks. They got the rain gear with them. And they're, as you mentioned, they're ready to go.
27: In the Stanley Cup playoffs,
13: what the weather is, just like that we do as well.
27: And,
13: I think everybody probably expected maybe a brief shower or something this afternoon. We got that.
27: Here we have a total of 5.5.
13: We got the blue skies back. We got the jet drying equipment making its way around the racetrack. And it will not take them long because there is also
27: a really interesting spot because he was hired at the end of the season.
13: That helps a bunch.
27: Vegas fired Bruce Cassidy.
13: We try to do this
27: as to go in the regular season.
13: As quickly as we possibly can.
27: He was only brought in
13: these cars on the racetrack because again, getting them out there also is a sure way to get things dry.
12: Yeah, that is very true. Give a shout out to our race sponsor from Friday night's Craftsman Truck Series race, Allegiance Flag. It was the Allegiance, Allegiance 200 out here, won by Lane Riggs. But this is a great American company. The reason I want to talk about this is twofold. Number one, we're coming up on the 250th celebration of our great country this July 4th. That is just going
17: to
12: be an awesome thing. This is a completely American company. Everything that they do to make the flags with the Allegiance flag is either manufactured or sourced here in the United States. They make the flags in South Carolina. The brackets are made in Pennsylvania. The flag poles are made in Ohio. The spinners are made in Utah, and they have just done an awesome job, and we're a great sponsor. So
27: he's a good coach.
12: You need to get an American flag coming up from the Rangers. Look at Allegiance flag. They
27: certainly
12: have
27: interesting dealings with him.
12: Let's go down to our Napa Auto Parts pit reporter with the Napa team, Andrew Kerwin.
13: I do. I have the Napa crew chief and Alan Gustafson for Chase Elliott. We were just talking about how quickly they seem to be driving this track. They're starting to see a lot of progress, but
27: shop around
13: we've got a big race tonight, and Chase and you guys have won this before. What does it take to be
27: successful
13: here?
27: Is your favorite to be the leading goal scorer, and Jack Eichel,
13: kind of
27: as well
13: play,
27: as Mitch Moore of the Golden Knights,
13: you just have to have really,
27: are your co-favorites.
13: The car's
27: got to
13: be stable on entry and turn good. And
27: here.
13: Yeah,
27: this
13: I think
27: series.
13: Really,
27: more on the Stanley Cup final coming up
13: moves
27: a little bit later on in
13: the
27: program.
13: The
27: but
13: thing.
27: I want to remind you guys, 20 leagues and one mission. Just Win Bet Baby is your premier source for daily
13: really
27: sports betting picks. 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
13: to
27: start betting smarter with Just Win Bet Baby. The name says it all. From the Stanley Cup final to the NBA finals, we go. San Antonio Spurs.
13: You guys have a win on an intermediate, but talking to Chase yesterday, you guys are looking to get the train back on track. Just haven't had the last couple weeks go your way with luck. So how do you guys turn that luck around?
27: Yeah, I mean, you just got to work hard all the time. Join us coming up next. I'm Scott Zettelman, right here with you live that Sunday here on VSiN, the sports betting.
13: Keeping the effort in, the results come. So I'm looking forward to racing. You know, this package, we've been working hard on the 750 package, and unfortunately, the way that the Dover race went and
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21: 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I think there's a shot, but I mean, you start looking at Darian Mensah at Miami, you could just rattle down the list of some of these different quarterbacks. 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It's usually tough. Like, I think Jeremiah will probably get to New York. 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
26: Somewhere in the top 10 so we can You're a veteran. You've been in this position with rain before. What are you expecting once you finally do get this track dried up now that the covers are coming off the cars? That's a good sign.
30: Yeah, it's a good sign.
31: This is
30: completely different between what we would have had and what we're going to have now. It's just that transition from day to night. I think by the time we start, we'll be pretty much shaded all the way around the racetrack. So maybe a little bit of an adjustment to fire off here. And
32: 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I'm Scott Sadler with you on
30: the
32: Sports Betting Network. We're monitoring
26: the action. Family is here. They're here every weekend. But you're on pit road. I know you're busy texting your family. So it's kind of hard for drivers to stay separated from their families during this rain delay.
30: Yeah, rain delays, I mean, they're always so hard to navigate because you don't know how long it's going to last. You don't know whether you want to stay by the car, go back, do you want to eat, do you not want to eat.
32: And we shift gears from the ice
30: made,
32: to the hardwood, where it is the NBA
30: like it
32: Finals rematch
30: was,
32: from 1999, also
30: really
32: an NBA Cup rematch
30: with, you know,
32: from earlier this season.
30: So I don't think
32: Victor Wembanyama and the San Antonio
26: Any parenting advice for Joey and Brittany Logano as they're fostering two children? As you yourself, you and Jamie are familiar with this story, having five children.
32: San Antonio's sports star, A.J. Hoffman, and A.J., you said to me that you thought the Thunder were going to win Game 7.
30: And
32: they did
30: their opportunity.
32: So now, how do you feel about your Spurs
26: awesome. That's Michael
32: in the
26: McDowell.
32: NBA Finals?
26: He and his wife, Jamie, are great people as
33: I
26: well. And I know there's a lot of family stories that we cover
33: the,
26: in NASCAR, but it's really cool to see what Joey and
33: conquer.
26: Brittany Logano are doing right now.
33: If they are
34: very well
33: that team,
34: said,
33: it's hard
34: Wendy,
33: for me to imagine.
34: Thank you very much. We have track drawing underway as we are getting set for the Cracker Barrel 400 here at Nashville Super Speedway.
33: You know, young teams don't
0: do this the first time they get to the playoffs because historically they don't. The Thunder, you know, but they had to, when they were the best team in the league 2 years ago, and they had to take their lumps in the playoffs. Going back to the Warriors before Steve Kerr got there in the Mark Jackson days, had to take their lumps before they made it. That's just the progression of a great NBA team. And the Spurs have,
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